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0: seach Monica Mencad. 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
2: From the Sky News Centre at 6. Some justice campaigners remain concerned about the early prisoner release scheme in England and Wales, despite the Prime Minister's reforms. Anyone convicted of any form of unlawful killing won't be included in the scheme. Instead, jail space will be freed up by deporting foreign prisoners and freeing some inmates serving indefinite sentences. Former Victims Commissioner Dame Vera Baird has reservations.
3: I understand that they are going to let out, under the current scheme, domestic abusers. It looks very odd to me that we are letting domestic abusers out early whilst a large cohort of women, not violent, are in custody.
2: The captain and seven crew of a ferry which capsized off Cyprus are in custody. At least eight people died. Oceanography expert Dr. Simon Boxall says it's not clear what went wrong.
4: I think we assume that the Mediterranean is this calm place we go on holiday, but actually the Mediterranean can see some really, really rough seas. In addition, there are very strong currents around that area. However, if we look at the weather out there at the moment, that's not the condition. So the big question really is, why did this ship capsize?
2: Seven people have been arrested on suspicion of murder over the death of a newborn baby girl. Police were called to a home in Sheffield yesterday. The Scottish Government's putting £15 million into expanding free school breakfast clubs. Ministers believe the funding will help put on more of them. In sport, Manchester United have picked up an impressive first win of the season after sailing past Ipswich 5-2. Gary O'Neill's boss of the newly promoted side.
5: Very proud of them. Thought they gave absolutely everything. Just a bit understanding of the level that we're at and how quickly it can get away from you if you start to come out of shape and off plan.
2: Chelsea earned a thrilling 4-3 victory at home to Brighton. Sunderland are off the mark thanks to a 1-0 victory against Fulham. And in the Scottish Premiership, Rangers boss Derek McInnes says it was good to give their fans something to cheer about after their 1-0 win at Aberdeen. That's the latest. I'm Anna Bates.
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7: Good morning to you. Thank you, David Britton at the Met Office. It's fairly cloudy and largely dry today. Only the small risk of an isolated shower at first or around lunchtime. The good chance of some bright or sunny intervals developing in the afternoon for a time. Moderate or fresh northwest winds, locally stronger along windward coasts, and they will ease through the afternoon and back westerly. Top temperature today of 18 degrees Celsius. Sunny intervals tomorrow with isolated showers arriving later in the afternoon. Moderate fresh southwest winds, temperature up to 17 degrees, and rain then arriving overnight. Cloudy with outbreaks of rain through Wednesday morning, then clearing to isolated showers with bright or sunny intervals developing. Fresh to strong south or southwest winds and top temperature on Wednesday of 19 degrees. Sunrise this morning is at 24 minutes past 6 and sunset this evening will be at 13 minutes past 8.
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I went in next, took a bullet in the chest. So I hit him on the head, the only thing that was anywhere near me. A tin of baked beans and a woman's weekly. I got the cash, he picked you up and made a dash. We didn't get too far, we made it to the parking lot. 40 cops in front of us.

0: Scouting for Girls with She's So Lovely. Before that, Space with Me and You versus the World, starting this morning's bank holiday breakfast. A very good morning to you. 11 minutes past 6, Monday, August 31st, our final bank holiday of the summer. And thanks for joining me. We have lots to come in the next 4 hours. We'll be keeping you up to date with what's going on all around our island, your travel, lots and lots of bank holiday music to come for you as well. So if there's something you'd like to hear, and also let me know why you're up so early on a bank holiday. 166 177, studio@manxradio.com. Let's keep the music going for now. This is Lily Allen, and it's called Beg For Me.
1: Checking in. I know there's a lot going on right now. So, how you feeling?

0: Let's go.
1: That's Boys Life with Lovebirds. Before that, Lily Allen and Beg For Me. It's 17 minutes past six. It's your bank holiday breakfast here on Manx Radio. We'll take a look what's going on around the island today after music from Red Hot Chili Peppers.
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0: That was Red Hot Chili Peppers with Hump Da Bump. It is 23 minutes past 6 on Manx Radio. 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
0: And if you're in the area of the Manx Museum in Douglas, it's open between 9:30 and 4:30 every day. 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Cherby Transport Museum Open Day is on between 11 and 4. 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And the power of the Manx picture postcard. Cherby Church, it's open between 10 and 4. Through postcards, photos and old brochures, this exhibition showcases the island's attractions and captures Manx tourism over 70 years. The exhibition also features the famous Manx cat and two displays of the famous Cherby mice, a garden party at the Grove and a Manx wedding reception at Milntown. 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

0: The Monkees there, a little bit me, a little bit you. Before that, Heaven 17 with Temptation. 25 to 7, let's take a look at your travel.
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0: Starting on the roads then, in Douglas until the 14th of September, there's temporary lights on Lake Road between the railway station and Tesco. That's 24 hours a day for work on a new pedestrian crossing. In West Baldwin until the 27th of November, temporary lights on the West Baldwin Road at Ingerbreck, 24 hours a day for water main work. Between St Mark's and Foxdale, there are rolling closures in place on the Tosterby Road for water main work until the end of October. And north of Regaby until the 16th of October, temporary lights on the Andreas Road 24 hours a day for water main installation. Having a look over at Ronald's Way Airport, all looking good at the moment. Just one thing to tell you about a little bit later on. The Loganair Birmingham departure, due to go at 25 to 1, is delayed until 2:30. No knock and effect showing on the arrivals at the moment, but we'll keep an eye on that as the day goes on. And over at steam-packet.com, all looking good. The Mananan due to leave Douglas within the next 10 minutes, due into Liverpool at 9:30. Leaving there at 11:15 and back to Douglas for 2:00. And the Ben McCree due to leave Douglas in just under an hour at 7:30 into Larne for 12:15. Leaving there at 1:30, back to Douglas for 6:15 this evening. And do keep listening throughout the day. We will keep you up to date with the latest as we get it. 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

Annie Lennox with Little Bird, before that Jack Savaretti and The One. A very good morning to Peter, thanks for getting in touch. On holiday in St Albans, a great part of the world. I went to university just down the road in Hatfield. So yes, I know that part of the world very, very well. Hopefully you're having a great time. And here is Phil Collins for you. It's Another Day in Paradise.

It's another day in paradise. It's 10 to 7. We will take a look at your weather with the Met Office and all of your news in just a few minutes' time after the cause and the cardigans. Yeah.

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If you've just joined us, it is Bank Holiday Breakfast here on Manx Radio. Kim Childs here with you through until 10 o'clock this morning. Paul Corkish taking over for the lunchtime shift after that. And we've got lots coming up for you in the next 3 hours.

0: keeping you up to date with what's going on around our island on this Bank Holiday Monday. Keeping an eye on your travel. We'll have a look at the weather, and we also have lots of music.
1: Manx Radio News at 7 o'clock. Moromai, I'm Chanel Sikku. A former Treasury Minister is cautioning against emotional decisions when it comes to the pension triple lock. Eddie Tia believes there's been a lack of willingness to look at the system, which guarantees public sector pensions increased by an average earnings growth, UK CPI, or 2.5% each year. Treasury did propose scrapping the system during the current administration, but performed a U-turn following criticism from some politicians. But Mr. Tia has questioned the motive for committing to the triple lock.
2: How much time had Tynwald had to review the facts and the figures? It was just done as a knee-jerk reaction, as an emotional reaction. Well, I'm afraid we can't be emotional when we're dealing with the money that belongs to 85,000 people.
1: A Douglas-based jeweller has closed shop after 40 years and is moving it to Laxey. On Facebook, RHS Jewellers on Prospect Hill says the move means a lot to them, adding that the business will be closed for a short while as the finishing touches are put on the new shop. It's also thanked those who visited in the last few weeks to wish the business good luck. And the founder of an award-winning Manx charity says that even after 20 years, public interest and support for its work continues to increase. Bill Dale says new volunteers are becoming part of the Beach Buddies family all the time, and momentum is growing. He says it's heartening to see children that have grown up with Beach Buddies that have taken their passion for the environment into adulthood.
3: Oh, absolutely. I mean, it's growing by 1,400, 1,500 people, new people every year. And nearly all of those are from schools. The great thing is, I mean, we started in the year 2006. If you think about children who were then 10 and 11, well, they're now 30, 31. I mean, they're in positions in companies and in schools and wherever they work, and they have that background behind them.
1: In international news, a man's died and around 15 people are missing after flash flooding at the Grand Canyon in the U.S. Hotels and lodges within the national park in Arizona are shut. One tourist described seeing waterfalls, boulders, mudslides, and mud and landslides coming from nowhere. Flooding was reported on Saturday afternoon in the area's Bright Angel Creek, which flows into the nearby Colorado River. Elsewhere, search efforts are continuing to find 18 people still missing after a passenger ferry sank off the coast of northern Cyprus. At least 8 people have died, while the catamaran's captain and 7 crew members have been taken into custody. And Novak Djokovic has crashed out of the US Open in the first round. It's the 24th time the Grand Slam champion's earliest exit at a major since 2006. Manx Radio News coming up to 7:03, the next at 8 o'clock. 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
0: Thank you very much, Chanel. And now for a look at the weather over the next few days. At Ronald May Met Office, we join David Britton. Good morning, David.
7: Marmai, good morning. Well, a fairly cloudy start and largely dry, but the small risk of an isolated shower possible at first up to around about lunchtime. And then the good chance of some bright or sunny spells developing into this afternoon for a time. A moderate to fresh northwesterly wind, easing slightly to become more of a westerly as well later on this afternoon, with the temperatures of today around about 18 degrees Celsius. For Tuesday, largely dry and with some sunny intervals at only the small risk of an isolated shower later in the afternoon. A moderate to fresh southwesterly wind, temperatures around about 17 degrees Celsius, and then with some rain arriving overnight into Wednesday. So Wednesday's going to start off wet with outbreaks of rain throughout the morning, but then that will be clearing it to more dry conditions, only isolated showers, and with sunny spells as well developing. A fresh to strong south or southwesterly wind and temperatures around about 19 degrees Celsius. Travel wise for ferries, sea conditions are currently slight and moderate and becoming as slight this evening for a time, and then with the tide times in Douglas low water up next at 8 o'clock this morning and high water falling at 2 o'clock this afternoon. And that is your update for now.
0: Thank you very much, David.
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Toploader there with Some Kind of Wonderful. Before that, Roxette and Joyride, starting our second hour of Bank Holiday Breakfast Music here on Manx Radio. It is 13 minutes past seven. It is our final Bank Holiday Monday of the summer, and it's Kim Childs here with you through until 10 o'clock with lots of Bank Holiday music for you. If you'd like to get in touch, you can do this morning, 166 177, studio@manxradio.com. Let me know what you'd like to hear this Bank Holiday Monday morning, and why are you up at 7:15 on a bank holiday? Do let me know. We will keep that music coming. This is Bananarama, and it's Venus.

0: Bananarama with, try that again, Bananarama with Venus. A very good morning to you, Graham. Happy bank holiday to you too. Hope you have a fantastic one. Thanks for getting in touch. It's 17 minutes past seven. More music coming up for you.
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1: 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Man.

That's Bruce Springsteen with Dancing in the Dark. Before that, Fun Loving Criminals and Korean Bodega. A very good morning, Jane. Thank you for letting me know why you're up on a bank holiday Monday. Taking my dog for a walk before starting work on the horse trams that are running their end timetable today. Love to hear this one, Electric Dreams. I'll try and get a Michael Jackson in before the end of the show at 10 as well for you, Jane. Have a wonderful bank holiday. And if you want to get in touch, like Jane did, 166-177, studio@manxradio.com. Tell me why you're up early with me on this bank holiday Monday.

0: They might be giants with Birdhouse in Your Soul. Before that, Giorgio Moroder and Phil Oakey with Together in Electric Dreams. A very good morning, Teddy the Viking, up at six to keep Douglas City nice and clean. Thank you, Teddy. Absolute unsung hero. We appreciate you.
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0: Lightning Seeds with Sense. Before that, The Who and Who Are You? Graham, really glad you're enjoying that one. We'll have some more music for you after your travel.
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0: Let's start on the roads then. Douglas until the 14th of September. Temporary lights on Lake Road between the railway station and Tesco. That's 24 hours a day for work on a new pedestrian crossing. West Baldwin until the 27th of November. Temporary lights on the West Baldwin Road at Ingerbreck. That's 24 hours a day for water main work. Between St Mark's and Foxdale, there's rolling closures in place on the Tossaby Road. That's for water main work until the end of October. North of Regaby until the 16th of October. Temporary lights on the Andreas Road. 24 hours a day for water main installation. Over at the airport, I did tell you an hour ago that there was a little delay on that Birmingham departure today. That's gone. It's just gone. So everything is currently going to time and looks like it will be for the rest of the day. Fingers crossed, we will keep you up to date throughout the day as we see anything new. And over at steam-packet.com, again, all going well over there. Everything leaving even a little bit early. So the Mananan is currently on her way to Liverpool, expected there at 25 to 10, leaving Liverpool at 11:15, into Douglas for 2 o'clock. And the Ben McCree on her way to Larn, expected there at 12:05, leaving again at 1:30 and back to Douglas at 6:15 this evening. Do keep listening throughout the day. We'll keep you up to date as we get any information. 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

People, before that, 10cc and Things We Do For Love. Good morning, Alan. Hope your packing's going well. Last night shift of the week done. Coming to the Isle of Man tomorrow. We look forward to welcoming you. Hope you have a lovely visit. News and weather coming up next after this from Beautiful South. It's Rotterdam or anywhere.

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1: Manx Radio News at 8 o'clock. Moramai, I'm Chanel Sukku. A former Treasury Minister is cautioning against emotional decisions when it comes to the pension triple lock. Eddie Tia believes there's been a lack of willingness to look at the system, which guarantees state pensions increase by average earnings growth, UK CPI, or 2.5%.

0: 5% each year. Treasury did propose scrapping the system during the current administration, but performed a U-turn following criticism from some politicians. But Mr. Tia has questioned the motivation for committing to the triple lock.
1: How much time had Tynwald had to review the facts and the figures? It was just done as a knee-jerk reaction, as an emotional reaction. Well, I'm afraid we can't be emotional when we're dealing with the money that belongs to 85,000 people.
0: Police are appealing for witnesses after a recent spout of egging in Peel. Residents have been given letters from the constabulary and are being asked to help with Egggate by reviewing their doorbell or CCTV footage in the areas of Beach Street and Factory Lane. Anyone who has seen anything suspicious is asked to contact police, Peel Police Station on 842-208. Elsewhere, a group of six friends who travelled to the Isle of Man for the Manx Grand Prix says they've been parking their motorhome on Douglas Promenade without issue for the last 26 years. It comes after a Douglas resident wrote to the police, Douglas City Council and Department of Infrastructure about their van and bikes parked on the promenade. Andy, who's part of the group, says they've been coming to the island for what he describes as a motorcycle mecca for years and says they often stay in hotels nearby and use the promenade as a central spot to relax. He was asked if they will return next year.
2: What's just happened has put a bit of a bitter taste in the mouth, and I think it'll be certainly something we have a discussion about whether or not we come back next year. And it's just been that, you know, one comment that sort of sparked an interest.
3: Okay.
2: But I just felt it was important that someone heard it from our point of view.
0: And the founder of an award-winning Manx charity says that even after 20 years, public interest and support for its work continues to increase. Bill Dale says new volunteers are becoming part of the Beachbody's family all the time and momentum is growing. He says it's heartening to see that children who have grown up with Beachbody's have taken their passion for the environment into adulthood.
4: Oh, absolutely. I mean, it's growing by 1,500 people, new people every year. And nearly all of those are from schools. The great thing is, I mean, we started in the year 2006. If you think about children who were then 10 and 11, well, they're now 30, 31. I mean, they're in positions in companies and in schools and wherever they work, and they have that background behind them.
0: In international news, more than 3,000 people remain missing in Nepal and Tibet following catastrophic flash flooding. 48 British nationals are among those unaccounted for. Rescue crews are frantically searching for survivors in challenging weather conditions and rising water levels. Dr. Gopal Sadan is from a public hospital in Nepal and says authorities are concerned about the possibility of disease following the floods.
5: People whom I am in contact with in the affected area, they are saying they have started having the bad smell of all those livestock who have been dead and all the dead bodies. And so the pollution in all the drinking water and all. So that's going to cause a problem.
0: Andy Burnham's promising a careful approach to the freeing of prisoners serving public protection sentences in England and Wales. They're abolished now, but were designed to keep criminals locked up based on the suspected risk to others if they were released. And teenagers who stay up late and then lie in at the weekends may be more likely to experience anxiety, according to new research. Researchers at the University of Southampton say so-called social jet lag can disrupt sleep patterns and affect well-being. Experts think keeping regular bedtimes and wake-up times could help. 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
9: Thank you very much, Chanel, and thank you, Stephanie Clayton at Ronald's Way Met Office.
3: Generally cloudy and dry today, with only a small risk of an odd shower up until about lunchtime. Then some sunshine may break through at times this afternoon. Moderate fresh northwest winds, though a little stronger in the north this morning, will ease this afternoon with a top temperature of 18 degrees. The light to moderate wind will back west this evening, then southwest overnight as it begins to freshen. Minimum night temperature of 13 degrees. And it's sunny intervals tomorrow, with a risk of isolated showers developing later in the afternoon or into the evening. Top temperature up to 17 degrees tomorrow, with a moderate to fresh southwest wind and rain arriving overnight, leading to a wet start to Wednesday. But rain will gradually clear through the morning, leaving only isolated showers and sunny intervals for the afternoon, moderate to fresh south or southwest winds and highs of 19 degrees. And your sunset this evening, 13 minutes past 8.
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1: Ed Sheeran with Shape of You. Before that, Third Eye Blind with Semi-Charmed Life. That's starting the third hour of our bank holiday breakfast music this morning. If you've just joined us, welcome. 14 minutes past 8, Monday, August 31st, our final bank holiday of the summer. 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Do let me know. This is Small Faces and Itchy Coo Park.

0: Supergrass with Pumping on Your Stereo. Now, you might have noticed that it is an election year here on the island, and you can join Manx Radio for our live constituency programmes ahead of the 2026 general election. 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They're running Monday to Thursday from the 31st of August today until the 17th of September. 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And if you'd like to be in the audience for that, for any one of the constituencies, do head over to manxradio.com. There's a link on the homepage where you can register for tickets. They are free, but you do need to register in advance because numbers are limited. 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

Fine Young Cannibals with She Drives Me Crazy. Before that, Cranberries with Dreams. A very good morning to you, Fran. Thanks for getting in touch. How about playing The Stranglers, Always the Sun? Maybe that might bring some. Well, it's worth a shot.

Thank you for that one, Fran. The Stranglers with Always the Sun. It's not worked yet, but we'll keep our lookout, eh? Let's keep the bank holiday music going for you. This is Rick Reeves and the Wonder Stuff, and we'll have one from Sade as well.

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dressed in the summer's knocking at the door. I'm looking at my girlfriend, she just passed out on the floor. I've seen so many things I ain't never seen before. Don't know.

Feeder with Buck Rogers. Before that, Tom Jones and Stereophonics. Mama Told Me Not to Come. 10 to 9. Chanel will have all of your latest news and we'll take a look at the weather in just a few minutes.

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0: Here we are then, coming into our final hour of Bank Holiday Breakfast Music. At 10 o'clock, Paul Corkish will take you through your lunchtime with some great tunes as well. Lots of those to come between now and 9 o'clock though, including Echo and the Bunnymen, Ocean Colour Scene, Narina Paolo, and lots more as well. 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
1: Manx Radio News at 9 o'clock. Moramai, I'm Chanel Suku. The Isle of Man is reviewing the potential use of home testing kits for cervical screening. This week, NHS England started offering HPV self-testing kits to women who've missed a screening appointment. Public Health and the Department of Health and Social Care have confirmed to Manx Radio that the use of screening kits is being reviewed. An update will be provided by the next administration. A group of six friends who travelled to the Isle of Man for the Manx Grand Prix says they've been parking their motorhome on Douglas Promenade without issue for the last 26 years. It comes after a Douglas resident wrote to the police, Douglas City Council and Department of Infrastructure about their van and bikes parked on the promenade. Andy, who's part of the group, says they've been coming to the island for what he describes as a motorcycle mecca for years, and that they often stay in hotels nearby and use the prom as a central spot to relax. He was asked if they will return next year.

0: what's just happened has got a bit of a bitter taste in the mouth. And I think it'll be certainly something we have a discussion about whether or not we come back next year. And it's just been that, you know, one comment that sort of sparked an interest.
1: Okay.
0: But I just felt it was important that someone heard it from our point of view.
2: And two of Ocal's beers have been recognised at the 2026 World Beer Awards. The Global Awards select the best in international recognised styles and promote the world's best beers. The brewery's Nectar New World IPA was awarded gold status, while its smoked porter picked up a bronze award. Toasting to its success, the company said it's incredibly proud of the team and grateful to everyone who continues to support independent brewing on the Isle of Man. In international news, the body of a 46-year-old man's been recovered after flash flooding at the Grand Canyon in Arizona. 15 others are missing, with tourists along a popular hiking route saying they saw landslides coming out of nowhere and walls of debris. Elsewhere, ministers insist strict measures will be in place for perpetrators of domestic abuse freed under the early release scheme. Yesterday, Andy Burnham confirmed those convicted of unlawful killing would stay behind bars in England and Wales. And Arsenal have asked the Premier League to consider increasing the number of players allowed in a matchday squad, claiming that the current system is detrimental to player welfare. Clubs can name 20 players for matches, whereas it's 23 in Spain and 25 in Italy. Manager Mikel Arteta says it's time for change.
3: That's why I've been begging the Premier League. You know, that we can extend those numbers just for the welfare of the players, which is the most important thing. But these are the rules, and within the rules we have to play, otherwise we will play tennis. I think the question has to be to the players. What do they want?
2: Arsenal take on Aston Villa tonight. Manx Radio News at 9:03, the next at 10 o'clock. 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
7: Thank you very much, Chanel, and thank you to Stephanie Clayton at Ronalds Way Met Office. It's generally cloudy and dry today, with only a small risk of an odd shower up until about lunchtime. Then some sunshine may break through at times this afternoon. Moderate to fresh northwest winds, though a little stronger in the north this morning. They will ease this afternoon with a top temperature of 18 degrees. The light to moderate wind will back west this evening, then southwest overnight as it begins to freshen. Minimum night temperature of 13 degrees. Then sunny intervals tomorrow, with a risk of isolated showers developing later in the afternoon or into the evening. Top temperature up to 17 degrees, with a moderate to fresh southwest wind, and then rain arriving overnight, leading to a wet start on Wednesday. But rain will gradually clear through the morning, leaving only isolated showers and sunny intervals for the afternoon. Moderate to fresh south or southwest winds, and highs on Wednesday of 19 degrees. And your sunset this evening is at 13 minutes past 8.
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Echo and the Bunnymen with Nothing Lasts Forever. Before that, we had George Michael and Elton John with Don't Let the Sun Go Down on Me. It is 14 minutes past nine on our final bank holiday of the summer. And it's lovely to have you along with me. Kim Childs here with you through until 10 o'clock this morning. Paul Corkish then taking over for another 4 hours of fantastic bank holiday music here on Manx Radio. And we'll keep that music coming for you. This is Bangles and Manic Monday.

0: That was CeeLo Green with Love Me Anyway. Before that, Bangles and Manic Monday. Hopefully your bank holiday isn't going to be too manic today. Let me know what you're doing today. 166-177 studio at manxradio.com. I have another 40 minutes or so here. And then, I'm not quite sure what this afternoon will hold. Probably lots of boring things rather than anything too fun. But we'll see. You never know, do you? It is 22 minutes past nine. Music from Nerina Pelo and Belinda Carlisle coming up next.
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Belinda Carlisle with Big Scary Animal. Before that, Narina Paolo with Real Late Starter. A very good morning to you, Moss. Thanks for getting in touch. Could we say a big thank you to Brett, Jan and Emma for giving up part of their bank holiday to man the Port Erin RNLI shop, open until 4 today. Thanks, guys. You and all of the team are amazing. Yes, well done. Well done, Brett, Jan and Emma. Hope you have a nice day down there in Port Erin. And do go down and say hello to them if you are in the area. More bank holiday music. Let's go. This is Fleur East and Saxe.

That's Simple Minds with Solstice Kiss. Before that, Fleur East and Sax. It's 21 minutes to 10, so just 20 minutes or so of the bank holiday Monday breakfast to go. So let's take a look what's going on the rest of your bank holiday Monday here on Manx Radio. At 10 o'clock, Paul Corkish is here for you until 2, when Mike Percival will take over. Lots more bank holiday music in those few hours. 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So that will be live here on Manx Radio as well between 6 and 7:30. Ben Cunningham is then here at 7:30 with your greatest hits. At 9 o'clock, it's Time for Brass with Ian Cottier. And then Dave Moore takes you through your bank holiday Monday evening from 10 o'clock with After Hours. So lots still to come here on Manx Radio throughout Bank Holiday Monday. Do stay tuned. We've got time for a few more tracks before we go, though. This is Deacon Blue and Dignity.

Alanis Morissette with Head Over Feet. Before that, Deacon Blue and Dignity. 12 minutes to 10, and that's about all we've got time for our bank holiday breakfast this morning. Thank you very much for joining me to start off your bank holiday Monday. Paul Corkish taking over for the next 4 hours of bank holiday music for you. I'll be back Saturday morning as normal, 6 o'clock bright and early for our Saturday Breakfast Club. In the meantime, whatever you're doing this weekend, or no, it's not the weekend, is it? Well, kind of. Whatever you're doing for the rest of your bank holiday, enjoy. I'll leave you with Ocean Colour Scene and James Blunt, and I'll see you on Saturday.

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0: personal decisions when it comes to the pension triple lock. Editia believes there's been a lack of willingness to look at the system, which guarantees state pensions increase by average earnings growth, UK CPI, or 2.5% each year. Treasury did propose scrapping the system during the current administration, but performed a U-turn following criticism from some politicians. But Mr. Tier has questioned the motive for committing to the triple lock.
1: How much time had Tynwald had to review the facts and the figures? It was just done as a knee-jerk reaction, as an emotional reaction. Well, I'm afraid we can't be emotional when we're dealing with the money that belongs to 85,000 people.
0: A Ramsey business has closed its doors, with the owner citing health reasons. The Hutch in Parliament Square sold fresh homemade food using locally sourced produce. But in a post on social media, owner Natalie Hutchinson told customers the shop won't be reopening in its current form. She has thanked everyone who has ever walked through the doors of the Hutch, saying the business has been built with a lot of love and that part will never change. And Michael Commissioner says its Village Fund Day will raise money for victims of Nepal and the Tibet floods. The local authority added the fundraising decision was made before the tragic events started, but raffle and bake sales will go towards the Paha Trust. Kirkmichael has been twinned with the village of Gangram since 1993 and has since actively raised funds for educational and infrastructure

0: projects. The fun day is taking place on Sunday, the 6th of September from 12 to 4 at Kirkmichael Football Club. In international news and staying with Nepal now, almost 50 missing UK nationals remain unaccounted for following the flash floods almost a week ago. Britons have so far not been among the hundreds of people rescued. At least 900 people have died and around 1,000 others are feared trapped in tunnels. 11 members of Pramad Bhandari's family are missing.
1: Water should be flowing, yeah? It was coming like flying. Everything is wiped up, so from my side, being real, there is no hope we can find them alive.
0: The Domestic Abuse Commissioner for England and Wales says she's deeply concerned about a number of offenders still eligible for early release. Ministers insist perpetrators will be subject to strict conditions as they try to free up prison space. And £15 million of funding is being set aside to expand the free school breakfast scheme across Scotland. It's hoped it'll go towards setting up more clubs and saving families money. Manx Radio News coming up to 3 minutes past 10, the next at 11 o'clock. 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
1: Thanks, Chanel, for the news. I am getting used to it, slowly but surely. Right, generally cloudy and dry today, with only a small risk of the odd shower up until about lunchtime. Then some sunshine may break through at times this afternoon. Moderate to fresh northwest winds, though a little stronger in the north this morning, will ease this afternoon, top temperature of 18 Celsius. Then the light to moderate wind will back west this evening, then southwest overnight as it begins to freshen. Minimum night temperature 13 Celsius. The sunrise, if you want to know, was at 6:24 this morning. Sunset this evening, it's getting earlier, 13 minutes after 8 o'clock.
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5: We're here. Right on time.

Elton John and the club at the end of the street, have mercy. That's what I'm asking you for the next 4 hours. Anyway, have mercy

Good morning to you. It is Manx Radio. Yes, it is Paul Corkish. Yes, I am back for this 4 hours for this Bank Holiday Monday. Music from past to present. That's what I call this show because there's music ranging from the, well, the 1960s to the present with a few good memory jerkers thrown in for good measure. If you're as old as I am, you will remember them. I'm only young, really. Don't forget, as always, you can give us a call on 66 13 68. Love to hear from you. You can text 166 177. Don't forget, if you're WhatsApping, just put 07624 in front of the 166 177. Or you can email studio at manxradio.com. I would love to hear from you. This is a brand new one from Johnny Hates Jazz featuring Jackie Graham. I think it's brilliant.

0: you. Now that is a voice from the past. Dobie Gray, Got My Heart Set On You. Many thanks to Graham and Carol as well, who have sent emails. Thank you so much. It's lovely to be back, and I'm glad you're enjoying the music. And Graham, yes, that's Johnny H. Jazz. It is a good one. Look out for it.
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Tula Clark from the 60s, and don't forget the 60s on a Saturday morning, Carnaby Street, with the man himself, Chris Williams. He's here from 8 until 10 a.m. with the Carnaby Street. Absolutely brilliant show. I love that show. I love the adverts. I love the adverts. Chris isn't bad either, but I love the adverts. Twenty-two minutes after 10 a.m. It is Manx Radio. It is From Past to Present with me, Paul.

0: Do you know, I'm singing along to that one myself. New Seekers, and getting a little sentimental. I'm just looking over Douglas Head there, just looking over the head, and the sun's trying to break through. I think it's going to be quite a nice bank holiday Monday. The forecast, generally cloudy and dry today, with a small risk of an odd shower. No, I don't think there's going to be any rain. This used to happen on Sunday when I used to be on. It's funny, it would be raining, and then all of a sudden I would come on air, and the sun would shine. Yes, I don't know what world I was in, but it used to shine.
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0: That's the latest from Delta Goodrum. Hologram. The emails are coming in. Thank you. It's lovely to hear from Phil Brown. Hi, from the north. Is it up north or down north? I always get confused with that one. Good morning, Mr. C. So good to have you back. Hope you and yours are keeping well. Yes, we are. All fine here. Apologies for my attire. Now, this is where it gets... I'm working on a tabletop panel glue up in the man cave. Well, you shouldn't be. Well, I suppose you can put me anywhere, yes, but you should be you should have a collar and tie on listening to From Past to Present, shouldn't you?
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The Love Affair on Manx Radio. Right, if I remember correctly, last time I did a bank holiday, which is in June, I played four. It was past the present show as well, but I played four tracks from a particular artist, one in each hour. Well, I've come up with the same idea again. I forget who it was last time. It was a male celebrity, but this time I've gone for a female. And this time I've gone for Diana Ross, who celebrated her 82nd birthday this year, so we're going to have one in each hour. So this is the first of four.

0: First of four from my featured artist, from past to present, Dinah Ross from 1992. One shining moment on the Nation Station.
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Yellow and Evil Woman. Right, if you're as old as me, which I don't think you will be, let's go back to the 70s when we had programs, talent programs on the TV, such as Who Remembers Opportunity Knocks, where a lot of the show's winners went on to become TV celebrities, such as Paul Daniels, Les Dawson, Mary Hopkin, Little and Large, just to name a few. Now, one of those lucky winners was a Welsh female singer who earlier this year celebrated her 82nd birthday. She won for six consecutive weeks in 1975, receiving the most recorded votes on the show, and her biggest hit, which became her only entry into the UK chart, climbed to number five. The singer, can you remember her name? Well, it was Tammy Jones, and the song was this one, Let Me Try Again.

Tommy Jones, and I mean that most sincerely, folks. Yes, can you remember Opportunity Knocks? It did bring us a lot of good acts, and quite a few of them still around today. I told you it was memory jerkers, didn't I?

quite like that. That's he's from Wales, funny enough. Mal Pope and Your Words. Don't forget, you can give us a call, 66 13 68. 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

Always liked that song. Yet it never entered the UK single chart. Looking Glass and Brandy. I'll play that specially for Chris and the team working at Felton's in Ramsey today. Doesn't he give you a day off? Oh, I wouldn't stand for that. Oh, it'll be double time. I forgot. Yeah. Or could be treble time, actually.

0: 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I told you, the sun is coming out. Always happens. It's a power that I have.
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1: Manx Radio News at 11 o'clock. Tomorrow morning, I'm Chanel Sadhu. The Isle of Man is reviewing the potential use of home testing kits for cervical screening. This week, NHS England started offering HPV self-testing kits to women who missed a screening appointment. Public Health and the Department of Health and Social Care have confirmed to Manx Radio that the use of screening kits is being reviewed. An update will be provided by the next administration. The founder of an award-winning Manx charity says that even after 20 years, public interest and support for its work continues to increase. Bill Dale says new volunteers are being part of the Beachbody's family all the time and momentum is growing. He says it's heartening to see children that have grown up with the charity that have taken their passion for the environment into adulthood.
2: Oh, absolutely. I mean, it's growing by 1,500 people, new people every year. And nearly all of those are from schools. The great thing is, I mean, we started in the year 2006. If you think about children who were then 10 and 11, well, they're now 30, 31. I mean, they're in positions in companies and in schools and wherever they work, and they have that background behind them.
1: And people on the Isle of Man have just over a month left to submit their personal income tax return. The deadline is the 6th of October. Submitting online is the preferred method for the majority of taxpayers, with 66.7% filing their returns using government's online services. Failure to meet the deadline will result in a £100 penalty charge. A further £200 penalty will be incurred if returns are still not received by the 6th of April. In international news, hotels and lodges at the Grand Canyon National Park in America are shut after flash flooding, killing at least one man and left 15 others missing. Water has been cut off after locals described a wall of debris. Elsewhere, Dame Priti Patel stood down as the UK's shadow foreign secretary, prompting more speculation about a Tory reshuffle. She says she'll continue to work for her party by forging relationships with international right-wing politician groups. Last week, Sir James

0: cleverly announced that he would be leaving the shadow cabinet to run to become mayor of London in 2028. And high street pharmacies across England will begin offering free 7-minute cholesterol tests. It's part of a drive to reduce heart disease and stroke deaths. Patients must be aged between 40 and 84 to be eligible. Manx Radio News coming up to 3 minutes past 11, the next at 12 o'clock. 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
3: Well, generally cloudy and dry today with only a small risk of the odd shower up until lunchtime. Top temperature today is 18 Celsius.
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Well, you've got to put a smile on your face, haven't you, this Bank Holiday Monday. Nat King Cole. Who doesn't like Nat King Cole? He's brilliant. Yes, make the sun shine. The sun is coming out as I speak. Yes, I can see it over Douglas Bay. Oh, it's going to be a hot one. Oh, it's going to be a hot one. From past to present with Paul Corkish at 7 minutes after 11 o'clock on the Nation Station Manx Radio.

0: Pet Shop Boys. I wouldn't normally do this kind of thing. No, I don't usually do this on a Monday morning. It's just getting up, actually.
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Bobby V, How Many Tears. Right, and now, what can I say about Dolly Parton? Dolly Parton, would you believe it's almost a week since we lost the country legend Dolly Parton? What can I say about her? Well, I can't say... Well, everything that has been said, can be said, has been said. Yes, she was unique. She was absolutely unique. And I was reading up about her this week and about Nashville. Nashville, well, somebody in Nashville, a radio man, he got in touch with, I don't know how many radio stations, it didn't say how many, but they all said at a certain time of the day they were going to play I Will Always Love You by Dolly Parton. And that's what they did as a tribute to Dolly. But everybody's been playing music about her, as they should. And I thought, well, I've got to put one in, haven't I? And I was reading about her. She wrote between 3,000 and 5,000 songs. Yeah, Dolly Parton, she wrote them. This was one of them from 1974.

0: Dolly Parton, her music, I'm sure, will live on for many, many years.
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0: Jack Savaretti and The One. 22 minutes after 11 a.m. on a bank holiday Monday. Very quiet for a bank holiday. I thought the phones and I thought the emails would be busier, but it's not. Perhaps it's because I'm here. Yes, it is from Past to Present with Paul Cox. This is where we play in from the 60s right through to the present. Yeah, like I say, get in touch. Say hello to somebody on this bank holiday, this happy day.
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0: 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Yeah, just over the water. Nathan Carter and Wagon Wheel.
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1: Right, let's see what's happening on this bank holiday Monday. There's an antiques and collectibles fair taking place in St Paul's Church Hall in Ramsey from 11 until 10 past 4 this afternoon, with 25 stalls offering for sale an abundance of antiques, jewellery, silver, ceramics, Manx books and postcards, plus the cafe will be open for homemade food. Now, admission is 50p and that's for the church's fabric fund. Jerby Transport Museum are holding an open day from 11 till 4, where you can step back in time and explore the island's transport heritage. Vintage buses and vehicles going back in time, from buses, trucks and cars, a model railway and a horse tram. Something for everyone. Now, admission is free, but donations are welcome. And if you fancy a train ride today, the Orchard Line Miniature Railway, which is a volunteer-run railway line, is running from 12 noon to 4 this afternoon inside the Currix Wildlife Park in Sulby. It costs £2 a ride for anyone aged 4 years or upwards.
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Well, that's 2 out of 4 we've played from Diana Ross. That one, Going Back. Yeah, you may remember it was a hit for Dusty Springfield. Where's my head? Dusty Springfield, way back in '60s, a good track. Diana Ross, our second for our celebrity artist today. Right, let's see who's celebrating birthdays today. If it's your birthday, a very happy birthday, give me a call. I'll say happy birthday to you. But celebrating the birthday today, born this day 81 years ago today, Northern Irish singer, songwriter, and musician Sir George Ivan Morrison, otherwise known as Van Morrison, Van the Man, who has a reputation, yes, I've heard this, for being bad tempered and playing with his back to the crowd. Why be a celebrity, eh? He is 81 today. Happy birthday, Van. I don't think he'll message me.

Stephen Tintin Duffy. I wonder how he came up with that name. 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Could have got it off the television. Let's go back a few years. Who remembers this lady?

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1: Richard Hawley. It should have been a lady. I had somebody up and running, waiting to sing to you, but I'll play that after 12 o'clock. This is Manx Radio. It is from past to present with me, Paul Corkish, until 2 o'clock.

Robbie Williams and Go Gentle. I still play that in my car. I think it's absolutely brilliant, that one. Graham, thank you very much. Another email coming. Graham, I'm glad you like the Stephen Tintin Duffy. Yeah, I haven't heard that one for a while. I thought I'd dig it out and give it a blast. But what do you like at the 60s? Let's go back to the 60s again. And, well, a man with the jumpers, the multicoloured jumpers, who had a show on a Saturday night. Do you remember him? Well, he had a few hits in the UK single chart. This was one of them.

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Well, more great music. Yes, I've had a few emails in saying how much people are enjoying the music. Well, thank you so much for that. Yes, there's more. You've got 2 hours of me yet. Don't forget that. 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

0: Manx Radio News at 12 o'clock. Fastamai, I'm Chanel Sikku. Water supplies in the island's four main supply reservoirs have fallen during the recent warm, dry spell of weather. However, the total average stock level at 77% of capacity is just 5% below the daily average figure. Simon Richardson reports.
1: With many parts of the UK still experiencing drought conditions leading to water shortages and hosepipe bans, the Isle of Man remains restriction-free. A snapshot of the current state of the reservoirs as of the 17th of August shows Selby Reservoir to be 82% full, just 1% below the daily average. At West Baldwin, the stocks are lower, currently standing at 63%, well short of the daily average of 84%. The two smaller reservoirs in Onchan, Clipse and Kerridoo, stand at 63 and 53% full, respectively, down on the average figures of 81 and 70%.
0: An application has been submitted to install a large advertising board at Ronalds Way. Billboards.im wants to install the screen on grass near the entrance roundabout. The company says its landmark digital advertising display would provide substantial new revenue for the airport. The proposed scheme, The Wing, will take takes its inspiration from the aviation design and is similar in shape to an iron golf club. It adds that no costs will fall on the airport or the Department of Infrastructure. And two of Oakhill's beers have been recognized at the 2026 World Beer Awards. The global awards select the best in international recognized styles and promote the world's best beers. The brewery's Nectar New World IPA was awarded gold status, while its smoked porter picked up a bronze award. Toasting to its success, the company says it's incredibly proud of the team and grateful to everyone who continues to support independent brewing on the Isle of Man. In international news, the US and Iran have traded the first strikes in a month. American forces have hit a small Iranian island in the Strait of Hormuz, prompting retaliation on two US Army bases in Jordan. Military analyst Sean Bell says it's unclear why tensions are flaring up again now.
2: The US is not in a good position. Clearly, what we're seeing at the moment, a return to military seems like a default position for President Trump. Overnight, he was tweeting on his Truth Social. There was an AI video that demonstrated Karg Island had gone up in flames. It hasn't.
0: Campaigners say more should be done to stop domestic abusers from being released from prison early in England and Wales. Perpetrators will still be eligible to be freed under the reformed scheme designed to free up jail space. And Venus Williams is calling for improvement in the scheduling of the US Open tennis. The seven-time Grand Slam champion started her first round match just after midnight in New York, eventually

0: losing to Sophia Kennan. Manx Radio News at 3 minutes past 12, the next at 1 o'clock. 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
4: And the latest weather courtesy of Mrs. Stephanie Clayton of Rosway Met Office. I can tell you, drying, mostly cloudy. However, some sunshine may break through at times this afternoon. Moderate to fresh northwest winds, though a little stronger in the north at first, will ease this afternoon. Top temperature of 18 Celsius. Then the light to moderate wind will back west this evening, then southwest overnight as it begins to freshen. Minimum night temperature is 13 Celsius. I can tell you that the outlook for tomorrow, sunny intervals tomorrow, with the risk of isolated showers developing later in the afternoon or the into the evening. Top temperature of up to 17 Celsius with a moderate to fresh southwest wind, rain arriving overnight. I can tell you the sunset this evening is at 13 minutes after 8 p.m.
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Just coming up to 12 minutes after 12 midday here on the Nation Station. Yes, this is Manx Radio, and that was Tom Jones. Or should I say Sir Tom Jones, OBE, who was 86. I don't know if you watch him on The Voice. I watched it on Saturday night. I think his voice is better than ever. It's absolutely, to me, it's absolutely pucker. If that's a word, yeah, it is good. He's got my vote. I would rather him singing now than the early ones, although that one, Help Yourself, was absolutely brilliant. Sheila Kelly, thank you very much for that lovely, lovely email. I'm glad you're enjoying the music. Yes, Carnaby Street, you can't beat it on a Saturday morning, can you? This is new. This is Nile Rodgers. And Disco Bambino, never heard of him, featuring Sophie Ellis-Bextor.

Good afternoon to Mr. and Mrs. Dale listening in Devon. Hope the weather is good there. It's absolutely perfect here. Can't beat a bit of Coldplay, can you?

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Young Baza Manilow, oh, what's he done to his face? You know, I've got to admit, I went to a couple of concerts. Yes, it was me wife. It was she wanted to go, so I went with her. But no, I used to like Barry Manilow singing ballads, but what's he done to his face? And I think it's affected his voice as well. Let's go back to the 60s.

0: The late Edie Gourmet and Blame It on the Bossa Nova. Yes, I've got to admit, I remember that. It was a lively little number, wasn't it? Jane, I'm just reading your email. Thank you so much. Yeah, I'm my face is going red here, but thank you very much for the nice kind words. And I'm glad that you enjoyed the Richard Hawley too. We've got a lot of good music on this show.
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Well, they were a British band called Greyhound. They had three or four entries into the UK chart single. I always liked that one, Moon River. I'm going to dedicate that to Mary in Sandygate, who's just been on the phone to me. Mary, you still sound the same as you did on a Sunday when you used to phone me on a Sunday afternoon. Lovely, lovely lady. Keeping safe and healthy, that's what you got to do. And yes, listen to me, I'm a tonic. That's what people say, I'm a tonic. So I'm going to keep you well. Well, that's what I say anyway. Right, our celebrity artist today is Diana Ross. This is number 3 of 4.

Diana Ross from 1974, number three of four from Diana Ross there today on the From Past to Present show. I must give a mention to Daphne M. Thank you so much for this. At this time of day, I'm usually listening to a classical station. I'm glad I'm not doing so today. Brilliant. Well, thank you. Thank you very much. Oh, God. They're coming in, but yes, thank you very much for that. Right, let's get back to the music. Now, UK Birmingham-born singer-songwriter Eddie Howell. Now, he is now in his 70s and is still writing and performing. Now, a couple of his 60s and 70s records were what then DJs called turntable hits on radio, being played numerous times but never made it into the charts. Now, his self-penned song, Hat Check Girl, yes, he used to play this, was first recorded by, would you believe this, by the actor and singer Don Estelle in 1979. I've looked for this copy, but I cannot find it by Don Estelle. But he then recorded and released the following year in 1980 by Eddie Howell himself, which still today is a favourite song of many listeners. Yeah, it's a favourite song of many. Eddie Howell and Hat Check Girl. She took a

Cliff Bennett and the Bennett Rousers. I thought I would throw this one in from Rod Stewart from the Great American

from the Great American Songbook, Volume 5, which I think is the best one. I love you too. Hey, Julie, glad you're enjoying the music.

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0: Well, keep the messages coming in via text and emails. I'm loving it. But there's more music to come. You've still got me for another hour yet. Yes, hour of 60s, 70s. Well, they're all over the place. They're all over the place. We are here until 2 o'clock and not going anywhere. So don't you either.
1: Manx Radio News at 1 o'clock. Fastamai, I'm Chanel Sukku. A former Treasury Minister is cautioning against emotional decisions when it comes to the pension triple lock. Eddie Tia believes there's been a lack of willingness to look at the system, which guarantees state pensions increase by average earnings growth, UK CPI, or 2.5% each year. Treasury did propose scrapping the system during the current administration, but performed a U-turn following criticism from some politicians. But Mr. Tia has questioned the motivation for committing to the triple lock.
2: How much time had Tynwald had to review the facts and the figures? It was just done as a knee-jerk reaction, as an emotional reaction. Well, I'm afraid we can't be emotional when we're dealing with the money that belongs to 85,000 people.
1: The Isle of Man is reviewing the potential use of home testing kits for cervical screening. This week, NHS England started offering HPV self-testing kits to women who've missed a screening appointment. Public Health and the Department of Health and Social Care have confirmed to Manx Radio that the use of screening kits is being reviewed. An update will be provided by the next administration. Elsewhere, water supplies in the island's four main supply reservoirs has fallen during recent warm, dry spell of weather. However, the total average stock level at 77% of capacity is just 5% below the daily average figure, Simon Richardson reports.
3: With many parts of the UK still experiencing drought conditions leading to water shortages and hosepipe bans, the Isle of Man remains restriction-free. A snapshot of the current state of the reservoirs as of the 17th of August shows Selby Reservoir to be 82% full, just 1% below the daily average. At West Baldwin, the stocks are lower, currently standing at 63%, well short of the daily average of 84%. The two smaller reservoirs in Onchan, Clipse and Kerridoo, stand at 63 and 53% full respectively, down on the average figures of 81 and 70%.
1: An application has been submitted to install a large advertising board at Ronald's Way. Billboards.im wants to install the screen on grass near the entrance roundabout. The company says its landmark digital advertising display would provide substantial new revenue for the airport. The proposed scheme, the Wing, takes its inspiration from aviation design and is similar in shape to an iron golf club. It adds that no costs will fall on the airport or the Department of Infrastructure. And Michael Commissioner says its Village Fund Day will raise money for victims of the Nepal and Tibet floods. The local authority added the fundraising decision was made before the tragic event started, but raffle and bake sales will go towards the Paha Trust. Kirkmichael has been twinned with the village of Gangram since 1993 and has since actively raised funds for educational and infrastructure projects. The fun day is taking place on Sunday, the 6th of September from 12 to 4 at Kirkmichael Football Club. In international news, flash flooding at the Grand Canyon in the US has left one person dead while 15 others are missing. More than 60 people were airlifted from the national park in Arizona yesterday following heavy rainfall. Tourists on the hike said they saw meter-tall wall debris heading towards them. Sky's Amelia Harper says the local community is currently without vital supplies.
4: The flood has knocked out the sole water pipeline that serves

0: tourists and residents in the national park. And this is a pipeline that serves around 6 million people per year. And at the moment, popular areas in the canyon are going to remain closed.
1: England and Wales Domestic Abuse Commissioner says survivors will have to protect themselves because the justice system can't, in response to the changes to the early prisoner release scheme. Perpetrators are still eligible in order to free up jail space, as killers and rapists are given exemptions. And high street pharmacies across England will begin offering free 7-minute cholesterol tests. The NHS says the pinprick screening will determine whether treatment's needed and is part of a drive to reduce heart disease and stroke deaths. Patients must be aged between 40 and 84 to be eligible. Manx Radio News coming up to 1:05. There'll be more later on. In the meantime, stay up to date by following Manx Radio on social media or going to manxradio.com.
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5: Well, dry and mostly cloudy. However, some sunshine may break through at times this afternoon. Moderate to fresh northwest winds, though a little stronger in the north, at first will ease this afternoon. Top temperature 18 Celsius.
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My copy of that when I used to disco a few years ago. That was 1978, but my copy of that, my vinyl copy, was absolutely worn out because I used to love it. And yet, it didn't make the UK single chart for Judy Cheeks, the late Judy Cheeks, and The Little Girl in Me. Don't forget that music all the way today on the Nation Station, the Mr. Mike Percival, he's here at 2 o'clock. More music, and he'll have great music as well. Keep the texts coming in. Good afternoon to John Morrison. I'll see what I can do, John, but aren't you working today? You should be.

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I'm loving them. 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Glad that you're enjoying the music. Yes, Gilbert O'Sullivan is going to be 80 at the end of this year, and he's just about to start a UK tour, I think. Oh, good music. Number four in our celebrity artist today. This is Diana Ross, the Boss. Yeah, I'll be going home to the Boss soon.

0: Number four of our four tracks today by Dinah Ross had The Boss. Yeah, she's got a good voice and she's still going strong, apparently.
1: And now for my next number, I'd like to return to the classics.

I bet it's a few years since that's been played, and you heard that, yeah, Engelbert Humperdinck and 10 guitars. And do you know, that was played when I used to listen to Manx Radio and other radio stations back way back in the 60s and 70s. That was always on there, and yet it didn't make it into the charts.

0: Well, it was a one-hit wonder for Shooting Party way back in 1990. Let's Hang On. Good version.
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0: Right, what's to do? Well, the Traces exhibition is on today from 9.30 to 4.30 at the House of Mananan in Peel. Traces will be the third open exhibition of artwork created by Creative Network members, which is a collective of around 90 artists, all with Manx connections. It's free admissions, but donations are welcome. Derby Transport Museum, they are holding an open day. They are open till 4 o'clock this afternoon, where you can step back in time and explore the island's transport heritage. Vintage buses and vehicles is going back in time. We're from buses, trucks and cars, and a model railway and a horse tram. In fact, something for everyone. Never been, I've got to go there. Admission is free, but donations are welcome. And last but not least, the Power of the Manx Picture Postcard in Derby Church. That's on until 4 o'clock, where you can see how the Manx Picture Postcard and the famous Manx cat promoted Manx tourism for 70 years. And it also features two displays of the famous Derby mice, a garden party at the Grove, and a Manx wedding reception at Milltown. And admission is free.
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Ray Charles from 1964. Now, Paper Lace, that might be a name that you remember from the 70s. I'm just trying to think of their songs, but yeah, they were well known. But they've got a new one, or they had a new one out earlier this year, and they've all got new members, but the old one is with them. One of the old members is with them. This is it, The Last Bus Home. Nearly.

You must admit it's a feel-good show, past to present. We'll keep the music coming for the next 10 minutes. Who could forget Andy Williams?

I'll play that for Brian and Glenda in Castletown. Thank you very much for your email or text. Thank you so much. And thank you so much to everybody who joined me today for the last 4 hours for past and present. Stand by for Percy, Mike Percival, taking you through with more great music.

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2: And taking a look at the forecast, dry, mostly cloudy, some sunshine may break through at times this afternoon. Moderate to fresh northwest winds, though a little stronger in the north at first, easing this afternoon with top temps around 18 Celsius or centigrade.
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And grateful thanks to Paul Corkish. Trying to figure out how long Paul and I have known each other, and I don't think our time scales actually run back that far. I seem to recall

0: Manfred Mann and his Earth Band. Originally, of course, it was just Manfred Mann. But in the early 70s, he became the Earth Band, or they became the Earth Band.
1: She got down, but she never got touched. She's gonna make it through the night.
0: That's Blinded by the Light. Something that you should really have avoided doing when we had that total eclipse of the sun. Moving on with Simply Red at 2:08. I'm with you, by the way, through till 6 o'clock this evening, at which time we have the Russian Castletown Arbory
2: Anyone who ever held you.
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0: He spoke over me. How terribly, terribly rude. Good afternoon. If you've just tuned in, this is Mike Percival with you through till 6 o'clock this evening. Moving on with Fleetwood Mac and the Gypsies.

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5: And at 18 minutes past two, I should possibly let you know that during the second hour of the show, I'm going to be taking a look at some myths and legends, not necessarily of the Isle of Man, but of the UK in general, with probably some emphasis on Scotland, because the Celtic nations, Scotland, Ireland, the Isle of Man, and Wales, all seem to have more myths and legends than the general English population. Can't imagine why that is. Very good afternoon to Sam Cooper. Sam said he would like to hear Sweet Harmony by Beloved. And he likes the Grand Prix. We all like the Grand Prix. So, good taste, fella. Right. Good afternoon, Sam. Good afternoon, everyone.

0: Good suggestion, Sam Cooper. I rather like that track. Sweet Harmony from The Beloved. Now, I don't know if any of you watch The Voice on ITV, but we watched the initial stages, the blind auditions, or whatever they call it, and I must admit, that's the most entertaining part of it. And we argue, of course, with the TV, and we say, you know, why haven't you picked that person? They are brilliant. And then they'll pick somebody who we think is, oh dear, why have you bothered? But during the show on Saturday, Tom Jones sang a Leonard Cohen song, and this is it. The Tower of Song.
1: Well, my friends are gone, and my hair is grey. I ache in the places where I used to play, and I'm crazy for love, but I'm not coming home. I'm just paying my rent every day in the Tower of Song. I said to Hank Williams, how lonely does it get? 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

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They tied me to the stage right here in the Tower of Song. So you can stick your little pins in that voodoo doll. Very sorry, baby, but that doesn't look like me at all. 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

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But I may be wrong. You see, you hear these funny voices in the Tower of Song.

0: And I'll be back. They're moving us tomorrow to the tower down the track, and you'll be hearing from me, baby, long after I'm gone. I'll be speaking to you sweetly from a window in the Tower of Song.
1: Tom Jones, The Tower of Song. Written originally, of course, by this man, Leonard Cohen. And Dance Me to the End of Love. And in case you haven't guessed, yep, it's the live version. 27 minutes past two. Good afternoon.

0: Leonard Cohen, Dance Me to the End of Love.
1: Dance me to the end of love.
0: Earlier on, I said that at 6 o'clock we have the constituency debate. Arbury, Castletown, and I said Russian, and of course it isn't, it's Maloo. And I really should know that, because that's the constituency what I live in. Still, we all make mistakes, don't we?

Dire Straits and So Far Away. Well, not that far. Moving on with Neil Young. He's been in a few good bands here and there, but here he is, Neil Percival Young. Well,

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1: Lion Mother Nature, silver seed to a new home.
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0: 16 minutes to 3, this is Candy Staton, Young Hearts.

Andy Satan and Young Hearts Run Free. That was a massive chart hit for her. In the disco world, of course. Remember Neil Sedaka? I do. Loved his music. This is one of his best, I think. The Immigrant.

Another of the artists that sadly we lost during 2026, Neil Sedaka and The Emigrant. Time for a couple more tracks before the top of the hour at 3 o'clock. And this one's John Denver, Rocky Mountain High.

A song all about his home state of Colorado. John Denver and Rocky Mountain High. I'm taking us up to the hour change.

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2: And dry and mostly cloudy, with some sunshine possibly breaking through at times. Moderate to fresh northwesterly winds, top temperature 18 degrees centigrade. Sunny intervals tomorrow, with a risk of isolated showers developing later in the afternoon or evening. Top temperatures 17
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2: A thank you to Stephanie Clayton for that. Welcome to the second hour of me, Mike Percival, this afternoon, with Carlos Santana and Samba Partee.

0: I used to finish the night off. That is a good piece of guitar work, you know. A little earlier on this afternoon, I mentioned the fact that I might be going through some myths and legends. Well, yeah, okay, let's have a look. Loch Ness. There we go. One of the main myths and legends that have come out of Scotland. Originally, there were reports of something being seen in Loch Ness back in the 1500s. So that's pretty sort of... Okay, it's circumstantial evidence, but all through the centuries, different people have reported seeing different things. Humps in the water, mysterious shapes surfacing. It must suggest that something certainly roams the depths of Loch Ness, though no matter how much they go down into the river, into the lake, sorry, with... sonar and so forth, they haven't actually come up with anything concrete yet. However, kelpies, right, you know those two enormous horse head statues in Scotland? Well, they're of course called the kelpies. And kelpies are said to inhabit almost every single Scottish lake around. Now, some people say that Nessie, the Loch Ness monster, is actually the most famous of the kelpies. They hold shape-shifting powers, but in their everyday form, they're said to be similar to a horse. The legend is rumoured to have been born in order to keep children away from the edge of large bodies of water. They were told the kelpies would drag them in and eat them.
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Looking out of the window, we've got some fairly grey clouds over the island, and then blue skies out to sea. Makes you wonder if you should go out in a fishing boat.

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Quarter past three on a bank holiday Monday afternoon. I'm with you through till 6 o'clock this evening, and I hope I'm entertaining a couple of you anyway. Moving on with our legends, and of course one of the greatest legends of British history, in inverted commas, is King Arthur and his Knights of the Round Table. And it's there's no actual evidence that during the 13th century such a person actually existed. But with the amount of legends that there are, there's got to be a grain of truth in there somewhere, hasn't there? And of course, the knights went off on various wonderful expeditions to try and find the Holy Grail. And the one knight who found it was Sir Percival.

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0: We'll have more legends and myths for you shortly. But coming up to 20 past three, Paul McCartney and Wings, Band on the Run.

0: Paul and Linda McCartney with Wings and Band on the Run. I mentioned King Arthur a little earlier on. I should have said that his main, or at least the county that claims most his loyalties, is Cornwall. Though just about every county, certainly in the south of Britain, has claimed King Arthur, including counties in Wales. And I don't think he's reached as far north as Scotland, but I wouldn't be at all surprised. I mean, that sword was obviously thrown into a lake, and there are plenty of lakes in Scotland and the Lake District, so you never know. Right, moving on, I mentioned Kelpies a little bit earlier. Well, have you ever heard of Selkies? I would imagine you probably have. It's a water being. Seal folk. They can change from seal to human form by shedding their skin. Affectionate and gentle souls, they come to land to find humans that are missing something in their lives, be it love, kindness, or company. And stories around Selkies, whether male or female, often turn out into heartbreak, as the sea always calls them home.
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two of the more thoughtful tracks that the Stones ever produced. We had Angie, followed by Ruby Tuesday. How does Mick Jagger retain his incredibly slim figure? Whatever his secret is, I want to know. This is Ian Dury and the Blockheads. Reasons to be cheerful, part 3.

Camels, Dominica Camels, all other mammals plus equal votes. Sam Piccadilly, Fanny Smith and Willie, being rather silly, and Porridge Oats. I bet you grin and bear it, I bet you come and share it. You're welcome, we can spare it. Yellow socks, too short to be haughty, too nutty to be naughty. Going on 40, no electric shocks. The juice of the carrot, the smile of the parrot, a little drop of claret, anything that works. Elvis and Scotty, days when I ain't spotty, sitting on the potty, curing smallpox. Reasons to be cheerful, part three. Reasons to be cheerful, part three. Reasons to be cheerful, part three. Reasons to be cheerful, one.

cheerful. 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Health service classes, gigolos and brasses, round or skinny bottoms. Take your mum to Paris, lighting up the chalice, Wee Willie Harris. Bantu Stephen Biko, listening to Rico, Harpo Groucho Chico.

Ian Dury and the Blockheads. Reasons to be cheerful, part three. As the Sea Cat leaves Douglas Harbour. You know, it's quite a futuristic-looking vessel, really, in its own way. Right, more of our myths and legends. The Grey Lady in Longleat House, Wiltshire. I'm sure a lot of you have heard of Longleat, with the animals roaming in the grounds. Well, the wife of the second Viscount of Weymouth, Lady Louisa Carteret, had an affair with one of the footmen in her home. The Viscount discovered his wife's dark secret and, in a blind rage, pushed the footman down the stairs and killed him. He then buried the body on the floor of the cellar, or under the floor of the cellar, and told his wife that the man had left in the night without a word. Well, Louisa didn't believe her husband and spent her remaining days searching every room in the house for her lover. She died, never having found him, and is now seen by staff and visitors wandering the rooms in search of the footman.

0: Jax Jones, Years and Years, and Play. I've just had a message in from Anthony over there in Runcorn, Cheshire. Good afternoon, Anthony. He said that I mentioned the Scottish Kelpie Loch Pony steel statues, and he asks if the Manx equivalent is Cabal Ushti, which of course means water horse, or the halfway horse trams.
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0: Back we go with the Beatles.

That's the Beatles and the 1983 re-release of And I Love Her. And this is In Excess, the Australian rock band from Sydney. The Strangers Party,

Cool and the Gang and Get Down on It. A little bit further to Anthony, who mentioned the Cabal Ushti, the water horse. He's apparently writing a booklet, hopefully illustrated, and published it. It'll be £1 each for charity, so we'll have to keep our eyes and ears open on that one. And fingers crossed, Anthony. And after Cool and the Gang, taking us up to 4 o'clock, Queen.

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1: 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Welcome on into the third hour of the Mike Percival Good Afternoon on this Bank Holiday Monday afternoon. This is Dr. Hook, when you're in love with a beautiful woman.

0: Dr. Hook and the Medicine Show, and When You're in Love with a Beautiful Woman. Got a couple more of those rather interesting myths and legends. This one takes us to Cheshire, or the Cheshire countryside, and Alderley Edge. I've heard of Alderley Edge, but I've never actually been there. But apparently it's a long, steep slope that overlooks the surrounding villages. And you'd just think it was a nice scenic landscape, perfect for a long summer's day walk. But the locals know there's a bit more to it than that. Because hidden beneath the surface is apparently a series of caves and tunnels, supposedly home to the Wizard of Alderley Edge. And the tale tells of a farmer from the local village of Mobberley, who was on his way to sell his white mare at the market, when an old man approached him and offered to buy his horse. The farmer declined, believing he could get a better price elsewhere. But after no one at the market offered to buy his horse, on his journey home, he encountered the old man once again, who once again offered to buy his horse. The farmer watched on as the old man struck his staff against the side of the cliff, and a huge iron gate appeared. Past the gate and into the cave were old knights, asleep by their horses. The old man, who the farmer now knew to be a wizard, explained that these knights would be the ones to fight the last battle of the world, but they needed one more horse. Wonder if there's a link there with King Arthur, the once and future king? Anyway, the wizard led the farmer to another cave full of treasure and said in return for his horse he could take as much treasure as he could carry. Once he left, laden down with riches, the iron gate sealed up behind him. And since that day, no one has ever been able to find the entrance to the iron gates. But who knows, if you ever happen to be in Cheshire and you go for a walk around Alderley Edge, you may just have something the White Wizard needs, and in turn, find all the riches you could possibly ever ask for.
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0: Got another of those myths and legends, and this one's set on Dartmoor, down in Devon. In June 1921, a worker at Dartmoor Prison was killed when his motorcycle became uncontrollable when driving through Postbridge in Dartmoor. His children, who were riding along in the sidecar, recounted how they saw their father wrestling with the controls, fighting against something they couldn't see. Well, the same accident happened again, only this time the passenger on the back of the bike remembered seeing two hairy hands grasping the handlebars and trying to veer them off the road. In 1924, a woman woke up in the night at a nearby campsite to see a hairy hand crawling along the wall next to her face. Wow, I wonder what she was drinking. Since then, the road, now known as the B3212, and the legend has been heard time and time again, in which survivors tell their stories of hairy hands grabbing the wheel as they tried to travel along the road.
1: Bit spooky, that one. This is Boston, More Than a Feeling.

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0: Earth, Wind and Fire, and After the Lover's Gone. Keeping on with our myths and legends, and Lady Godiva. I'm sure you've all heard the story of how she rode naked through Coventry. Well, apparently, this is because her husband, the Earl of Coventry at the time, had put loads of extremely heavy taxes onto the local population. And she begged him to relieve the pressure somewhat and reduce the tax rate. And he said yes, he would do it, providing she rode naked through Coventry, believing, of course, that she wouldn't. Well, the story goes that she requested or ordered that all the residents of Coventry should bar their windows and put the shutters up so that they didn't see her, and wearing her very long hair as a cloak to cover her modesty, off she went and rode her horse through Coventry, or round the borders of Coventry, I believe is the alternative method. And she did it. And the husband was forced to reduce the taxation on everything except horses. Odd. However, there's a twist to this, because one of the residents decided that he wasn't going to bar his windows and put the shutters up, and he was going to watch. And his name was Tom. And he did watch, but went blind very shortly afterwards. And he, apparently, is the origin of the phrase, a peeping Tom.
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6: Radio. 26 minutes past four, and to my way of thinking, one of the best Billy Joel tracks. Though it's a bit Marmite, apparently, some people absolutely hate it. Can't imagine why, because I think it's brilliant. The lyrics are excellent. It's called Piano Man.

0: got another of the myth and legend things for you. This one concerns the Christian church, the ancient gods that were worshipped in Britain way back in the mists of time, and the way the Christian church very, very cleverly adapted what was already there. Because a lot of our holidays, Christian holidays, they actually adopted holidays that were already in place from the ancient religions. One of which, of course, is the Green Man. Now, there isn't necessarily a particular date for the Green Man to be celebrated, but he's basically a symbol of new life and new growth, typically associated with all that spring brings. And even though the Christian church didn't approve of the ancient gods and basically did everything they possibly could to stamp them out, interestingly, the Green Man can be seen in carvings in an awful lot of early churches and cathedrals. Basically a face surrounded with leaves or covered in foliage, often carved and quite often hidden away somewhere, but still there. Known as the Keeper of Forests and Woods, an environmental guardian rooted in English folklore.
1: Manx Radio, because apparently isn't a source.
0: Five to five. This is Madonna.

Got another one for you. Remember a little bit earlier we were talking about King Arthur and so forth. Well, you've got to remember the sword, Excalibur. There should have been a fanfare or something in the background when I mentioned the name Excalibur. Well, apparently, Bardsey Island is more than just a beautiful island. It's said to be the legendary Avalon, where Excalibur, King Arthur's sword, was forged. So there's another link to him. And, of course, there's Excalibur Lake. Deep in Snowdonia National Park, there are three Welsh lakes that supposedly all of them contain Arthur's magical sword. So there you go. And then the Lady of the Lake. Well, appearing in the middle of Llynifanfach Lake in Wales, and here we go again, this is a possible link over, a beautiful woman plays with the hearts of many men, luring them in with her beauty and affection. She took a husband, a sheep farmer, who fell in love with her. The condition was he was not to harm her or lay a finger on her, or she would return to the lake. Well, after a few years and having a few kids, he hit her three times. So she went back to the lake, never to return to him. And quite frankly, I don't blame her.

0: and weak in the presence of beauty. Well, we were talking about a beautiful woman in a lake, the Lady of the Lake even, quite possibly, but from there let's go to malicious and malevolent goblin-type creatures, known as red caps, and they're said to live in the ruined castles along the Scottish borders, murdering those who stray into their homes. They wear red hats, which of course is why they're called red caps, that are dyed with their victims' blood, and they keep to keep their hats red, they must kill regularly, because if they don't, they die. You can't outrun a red cap, they will always catch you. They're thought to inhabit many ruined castles along the Scottish, Northumbrian and Cumbrian borders. And if you see them at any point, you've been warned about their behaviour.
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2: Beyond the point there, we were taking water 6 feet high right across our deck. Roger, sir, when you talk about 6 feet high across the deck, how much freeboard is that? I estimated the waves for some of the big ones between 18, between 20 and 25 feet.

Affirmative, so much to report, I can appreciate the condition.

missing Edmund Fitzgerald in your area. 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Over.

0: jurisdiction of the Edmund Fitzgerald at approximately 7:10 local time. Question on if you will be able to come to a dead slow and still maintain headwind.
1: Was keeping a lookout because at the time I said he was 10 miles that we should see his lights, and a lookout was keeping a lookout. We never seen any lights or flares or anything.

the port speaking. We have no other vessels in that vicinity right now. I guess I should say there are several other saltwater vessels there that we're also trying to have assist in the search. But it looks from the information that we have that it's very certain that the Fitzgerald went down. And we're talking now about a matter of life and death and looking for survivors that might be in life rafts or in the water. Roger, we would appreciate that.

Gordon Lightfoot and the true story of the wreck of the Edmund Fitzgerald. This is the Human League. Tell me when. Tell me when. Hi, Emma. Hi.

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1: Pastor Mai, I'm Amy Griffiths, and these are the stories that have been making the headlines in the Isle of Man today. The killer of Joanna Simpson, who grew up on the Isle of Man, won't be eligible for early release under plans to ease prison overcrowding in England and Wales. Her friends and family successfully campaigned against Robert Brown's early release earlier this year, but initial plans unveiled by the UK government would have included

0: rising sea temperatures and an increase in basking sharks, which feed on the same plankton. And a former TT and MGP rider and current travelling marshal is celebrating 40 years of riding around the mountain course. Jim Hunter, who made his debut on the iconic streets in 1986, says he has no intention of stopping his involvement anytime soon. That's a look at some of today's main headlines. 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
4: And taking a look at the weather forecast, dry and mostly cloudy today, winds fresh to northwest winds, a little stronger in the north at first. Light to moderate wind will back west this evening, then southwest overnight as it begins to freshen. Minimum night temperature 13 degrees centigrade, sunrise tomorrow 6:25 a.m, sunset tonight 8:15.
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1: 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Well, at 6 o'clock, we have the pre-election constituency debate for Arbury, Castletown and Maloo. That's my area. Following that, at 7:30, Ben Cunningham back in again. 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
1: Going back in time with

Peter Gordon, 1964, and A World Without Love. Million seller, that one. Got another of my legends and myths, and this is about the Green Fairy Hills at Bathwaite Lake in the Lake District. The Fairy Hills of Cumbria surround Bathwaite Lake in Cumbria's Lake District, and just off the A66 stands a fairy castle on the border of the lake. According to legend, a man once climbed to the top of the fort on the hill, and after accidentally stumbling on a rock, he looked back to see a man dressed in green. When he looked again, the man had disappeared. Can't help wondering if that's the green man come to life again. Other stories tell of children who were digging on the hill near the castle, where they found a hut with a slate roof, and after running back to their parents to eat lunch, they returned to the same spot, only to find the hut had vanished. Shortly after, the children's father spotted two small people dressed in green, and as soon as he'd seen them, they disappeared. Shania Twain.

manfully resisting the temptation to say yee-hoo. A little bit of country crossover there from Shania Twain. And a thing called Giddy Up. Chris Rea next. Nice guy too. I can hear your heartbeat. Sadly, we've lost Chris, of course. Another one this year.

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10: 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We were both too tired to sleep, so we took turns of staring

0: Kenny Rogers and the Gambler. And I suppose that advice could work in all sorts of situations, not just gambling.
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originally a hit in the 1970s for a group called Steam. That's Bananarama and their version of Nana Hey Hey, Kiss Him Goodbye. Five minutes past five. 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Gotta play David Bowie, haven't I? Bowie, Bowie, Bowie. Oh, take your pick.

That's David Bowie and the remix version of Sorrow. 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

0: That's America from 1971 and A Horse With No Name. I rather think that was their biggest ever hit. Not their only hit, they also had Ventura Highway, Sister Golden Hair, etc, etc.
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0: Twenty-five minutes before 6 o'clock.

Isn't it awful when your memory goes? That was featured with a lot of other tracks from a similar era in a film. Can I remember the name of the film? Can I thump? Anyway, it's Foreigner and Cold as Ice. Oh, this takes me back.

0: whatever happened to David Essex? With your love, life and Hold Me Close. And of course, he was a film star as well, starred in Stardust. Story of a rock star in the making. Then Silver Dream Racer, all about motorcycle racing. And then That'll Be the Day. Every girl of a certain generation had a photo of David Essex on their bedroom wall. A bit like the blokes all had that tennis player, the girl. Remember that one? And, of course, Easy Rider. The two Harleys. Ah, memories. Nostalgia is what it happened on the island,
1: Manx Radio knows who, when, and why.
0: I'll say that bit again. Nostalgia isn't what it used to be. But this is Robert Miles. And Children.

Robert Miles and Children. And hi, Andy. You wanted to know when I first started my Manx radio broadcasting career? 1973, just after the Summerland disaster. That's quite a long time ago now. This is Journey, and Don't Stop Believing.

That's Journey, Don't Stop Believing. And in answer to your question, Jacob, no, I'm not in the kitchen with your mum and dad. I'm still in the Isle of Man at Manx Radio. Yay! Time for a couple more from me before we go over to the election debate, or the first of them. I shall be listening because these are the folks standing in my constituency. First of the last two.

of Queen and I Want It All. And I Want It Now. That's it from me. One more track and then I'm off on my way and leaving you in the hands of lovely Ben Cunningham. And for my final track this evening, one of my favourite all-time pieces of music, Kansas and Dust in the Wind. I'll see you around sometime, folks. Take care of each other and be nice.

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9: 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As you've just heard, we are with the candidates standing in Arbury, Castletown and Malou tonight. And this is a constituency

0: Here from our live studio audience tonight. Phil Gawne is with them and we will be bringing you their questions a little bit later. But first, let's meet the candidates. Each will have up to a minute to introduce themselves to you. We'll do this in alphabetical order, so we'll start with Jew and Christian.
1: Vastamai, Ollie. My name's Jew and Christian. I was raised in Clagvane. I went to Ballasella School. I went to Castle Rushen High School. I went to Isle of Man College. I've represented the Isle of Man at numerous schoolboy sports. I left the Isle of Man to do my art degree down in London. I came back for a little bit, did some construction, managed some hospitality, lived in Castown for a bit. I left again and I ended up running quite significant hospitality venues in the English capital. My son is in London. I've moved back to the Isle of Man. I opened a business in Castletown, which was a live music venue, which was a thriving community hub for any creative beings and anybody that liked to go out on a Friday and Saturday night. I now work in the third sector. I see firsthand the hole that's left by the government that the charities have to fill. I spend a lot of time outside. I see how our island... Oh,
0: I
1: what?
0: It goes quickly.
1: That's fast.
0: I know.
1: Watch out.
0: Our next candidate this evening is Steve Crowther.
2: My name is Steve Crowther. I was skilled locally at Castle Rushen. I'm a qualified architect with international experience. With my family, we live locally in Castletown. I have developed a successful architect's practice. In 16 and 21, I have been very close to election, listening diligently to our community. My concern is that while the government had good intent, it has lost its way. I feel that the Isle of Man is losing its identity. We all know we are facing challenging times, both economically and environmentally. We need to be more robust and offer resilience. We have a stunning constituency with an airport at its core. Unfortunately, I feel that the current constituency representation has not taken our core infrastructure challenges to the heart of government. This evening, I want to answer questions on health, food, education, housing, cost of living and economy,
0: Steve,
2: if I get the chance.
0: Nearly. That was nearly. I'm going to see who can do it. Our next candidate is Mark Firth.
3: Hi. So, like June, I was taught in Ballasalla. I went to Castle Rushen. I've qualified as a mechanic at the college. I've been doing that as a trade ever since, working at a variety of garages around the islands, starting in the south, moving to Douglas. I've met a variety of people from that. I've learned how to care for people, how to react to problems as they develop, how to learn new trades and skills all the time. Just like going into government, that'll all be a new skill for me to learn. Equally, in my own time, I've developed skills in sound engineering, hosting nights, promoting the island's nightlife, helping young people get into the scene, helping them have a stage to promote themselves, having something to come back for, and understand that. Likewise, I've not had the success of economic value in my own life to be able to be successive in big business, but has also taught me how to be frugal with my money.
0: Mark, thank you so much. So sorry. We will get there. Our next candidate is Kiri Jenkins.
4: Good evening, everybody. I'm Kiri Jenkins. I'm standing because I believe we need practical, responsible and honest leadership. I bring to the role strategic thinking, entrepreneurial problem solving and a willingness to challenge conventional approaches with sound financial management and scrutiny skills. I've worked in the finance industry most of my life, working across multiple jurisdictions. I've served as an Arbury and Rushen Parish Commissioner since 2021, including 2 years as chair. I have experience as a director of local businesses and a trustee of an internationally focused charity. I have worked closely with various government departments, organisations, as well as residents from all walks of life. Thank you.
0: Kiri, thank you. Our next candidate, Jason Morehouse.
5: First of my, I'm Jason Morehouse. The Isle of Man is an amazing place, and too often we forget that. But over the next 5 years, there are going to be lots of challenges and lots of opportunities. And it's really important that the successful candidate

0: can maximize those opportunities and deal with the threats. Over recent years, I've had the opportunity to represent the constituency, and through hard work, I've been able to move a variety of things forward. Now, going forward, it's really important that areas such as the economy are really pushed. Also, things like housing. It can't be left for a backbencher to actually push things of that importance to the forefront. Arbury-Castletownmalew is an incredible constituency, and over the next 5 years, hopefully, I'll be there to make a difference. Thank you.
1: Jason Morehouse, thank you. Our next candidate is Abby Quirk.
2: Hi, everyone. I'm Abby, and I'm standing as an independent candidate for Arbury-Castletownmalew. I'm a mum of four. I am a small business owner, and most importantly, I am an ordinary person. And I've spent years dealing with the same systems that many of you guys deal with. Our constituency is made up of different communities and people have different priorities. For some, it is rural roads and transport. For others, it is healthcare, schools, housing, cost of living, or challenges local businesses are facing. But underneath those issues is the same basic expectation that government should listen, explain its decisions, and take responsibility when things are not working. I'm standing to bring a strong, practical, local voice to the House of Keys, raise the concerns, and be transparent. Thank you.
1: Abby, thank you. And finally, Jeff Sutcliffe.
3: Good evening, everyone. I'm Jeff Sutcliffe. I was schooled in Arbury School. I went through Castle Russian High School, and since then, leaving school, I have run my own businesses in hospitality, agriculture, and also construction. I want to bring a leadership which is practical, has a practical approach, a transparency in the middle of it, and also ends by getting the job done. I want to bring things to the forefront and actually make them happen. I think for too long, excuses and promises have been seen as the actual prize, and I want to bring an end to this and make things actually happen. Thank you.
1: Thank you very much indeed, Jeff. So everybody, here are your candidates. Give them a warm welcome, please. And we're going to start by inviting you all to debate something people in the South have been hearing about for a very long time, and that is a replacement Castle Russian High School. Money first allocated for this more than a decade ago. We've had plans, reports, promises, concepts. More than £3 million has already been spent preparing for a replacement, and yet we are still waiting for a new school. So, very simply, if you are elected, how would you finally get the new Castle Russian High School built? Who would like to start? Juan.
4: I actually believe this is a good opportunity to have another look at the design of the school. I personally, we all want it built, but we don't want to rush things now. Our primary schools, when you speak to young parents and families, are under strain. There's kids that can't get into Balasala School that are going to Cuaig School. Arbury's busy. Vic Road is very old. This is a great opportunity now to have a look at the plans, see within the footprint if we can fit another facility in there. It would be really poor if we ended up chasing one build. And we know how busy the Manx construction scene is, trying to get firms to build one school, and then 2 years down the line, we're looking to get firms to build another school. I don't know whether anybody else would agree. Over to you, Steve.
5: Appreciate. Well, no, obviously, I'm an architect. I've raised all this in 2016, 21. In 21, I raised the issue because we were being told it was 40 million. Now, and at the time, I explained what I saw was 60, and now we're looking at 90. The reality is that really, we've got to start looking at the whole, you know, the way that we tendered, the way that we approach the design, because let's be honest, I appreciate what you're saying, and I agree with you, by the way. We've also got a huge issue in Balasala, because the primary schools, you know, it really needs restructuring. And that's all come around because we've done everything the wrong way around. So, but looking at schools, for me, is about how we work with our local contractors. Because what's happened right now is the reason we're at 90 million and a refusal of any contractor to take forward the project is that, unfortunately, we're looking at a design that uses external contractors. I don't know why we've ended up doing this. We do have the capacity. We do have modular construction. We know the methods that would work, that would cheapen that price. And why haven't we looked at moving the school over? Land has changed. Land ownership has changed. And we could have more housing on that site.
1: Jason Morehouse.
0: Thank you. In the last 12 months, there's been a real movement towards progress in this area. And then in March, it went wrong. In March, there were five companies from the UK and British Isles interested in taking this forward.
5: Isn't that what you said 5 years ago?
0: No, not at all, no. Well, so in March, we actually had a situation where things were looking as though they'd go ahead. The problem was, in April, the freight charges increased, right as those companies were actually looking at the possibilities. Now, it was important that we had one of those companies coming back with a price of what the school could be built for, so that Tynwald in July could actually debate it and agree to something going forward. Unfortunately, those five companies said they were unable to progress the plans that were on the table. And that is important, because going forward, whoever's chosen to be your MHKs must decide with the Russian MHKs the best solution, and that must be done quickly. Are we going to continue with the current plans, which are going to be really, really difficult to push through? Are we going to reflect on local expertise and potentially have something like six manor houses around the quad?
6: Jason, can I stop you there? And moving forward, we will continue with this debate. The question put to all of you that everyone is avoiding so far is, how will you get it built? In terms of the practical, we know how we've got there. Yeah. It's now, what will an electric MHK do to get them built? And I know Kiri's been waiting there. So.
0: Well, can I just finish up in terms of that? So, as I just said, we either need to decide whether we want to continue with the existing plans or have six mansions around the quarter, a combination of that.
1: Thank you. Kiri Jenkins.
7: I think what we've been lacking is strong leadership from our MHKs in the south. And I know that when my children were at Arbury School, they were anticipated to be in that high school. Now, we've seen progression with the playing fields, and we know that the ground source heat array is underneath those playing fields. I sit on the board of the Southern Swimming Pool, and that pool is being held together with sticking tape in anticipation of this new school and the Southern Sports Hub. And what we need is determination and leadership. Yes, we need determination and leadership, and we need to find the money, and we need to get started. Now, it was a very interesting conversation I had with an off-island architect only a year ago, who said that they were tendering for a design and build. So to hear Jason say that the cost of transport has put them off, well, I'm sorry, but the Isle of Man government owns the shares for the steam packet. So, I mean, it is all connected.
0: Unfortunately, that was raised, and they said they were actually acting independently and they would pay a commercial price. So, yeah, that is a challenge that I've raised, and it is an issue, definitely.
7: Where there's a will, there's a way.
0: Always.
1: Jeff Sutcliffe.
3: I think everybody here is also avoiding the actual question. As you say, how are we going to get it built? I think the way forward is to obviously use...
5: No, I've answered the question, how to build it.
3: Okay. What I'm saying is, I think we need to start looking at local contractors rather than all the ones from the UK.
5: Exactly what I said.
3: We need to look at local contractors and also ring-fencing the finances, because what's happened in the last 5 years and previously, the price keeps going up and up and up, and it's like everything. The longer you kick that can down the road, everything's going to go up and everything's going to become more out of reach. So we need to get a plan, we need to go forward, and we need to actually make it happen.
0: The problem was that the local contractors didn't have the capacity to take this forward themselves.
3: But that was 5 years ago.
0: No, that was in the last 18 months.
3: Okay. Have you asked all the contractors?
1: Abby Quirk.
2: So what I was going to say is that we're putting price on our kids' future, our kids' education. This should have been pushed through the first time it was mentioned. I have two kids with additional needs. One of them's already gone through the school, and he struggled to get there. I've got another one who's starting year three, but... These kids are our future. It shouldn't cost, you know, we shouldn't be talking about prices. It should just be done, because without our kids, there is no future.
4: I think Mark.
1: Just bring Mark Firth in here.
8: I think like what people are saying, it's we need to be active about it. Everything is always going up. We need to lock the plan in. Steve's made some excellent points himself on practical design with modular builds that you can, it can be adaptive, it can flex with the times. So we've got to be realistic about it. What's the most productive way to do it? What's the most practical way to do it that's going to be cost effective, but also get it done quickly? It was announced a couple of years after I left Castle Rushen that it was going to be done, and that they got the land. And that they got the land. That was 15 years ago. We're still not there. And so what people ask them, oh, what are you going to do about it? We've got to be practical as well in the fact that in the last few years, we've built hundreds of houses in the south, particularly in Ballasalla. They've all got kids in. They're all wanting to go to school. They're all going to go to Castle Rushen. We've got to acknowledge the fact that we can't afford to wait. It will get there, and the school will not cope with the capacity, and we've got to bring that business argument to Tynwald.
6: Okay, well, to round this off, because we have got a number of other topics we've got to talk about, and it's very important. Very quickly,
5: just very quickly, this, I think we've got to just take this on one other level for all of us. You see, the thing is, if you have a look at when Michael Gove was developing the Oxbridge link between Oxford and Cambridge, that's now the world's second largest software developer outside California. Why have we as a constituency failed to have this delivered? Because the first thing Gove said is, you need schools and housing schools. And that's what's really letting down our constituency.
6: So my question to all of you, because the answer we didn't hear in detail was, as a politician, maybe not as a developer or the type of funding or the type of construction required, as a politician, if standing for Arbury Castle and Tambourlou, how are you going to get this done? So very quickly along the line, I just want a yes or no from everybody. Would you make this a priority in the next administration if you are elected to your potential voters?
4: Yes, absolutely.
5: I've said why. It's very clear. It's holding all development back on the in Castletown.
6: That's a yes.
5: And the roundabout.
8: Yes, absolutely. It'll be a priority. It's been on my leaflets from the beginning. It needs to be prioritised.
7: Yes, it's a priority for me too.
0: Definitely. The current school is not appropriate.
2: Absolutely. Kids are our future.
3: Exactly. It's got to be.
6: And I'm just coming back due to the fact that I'm particular about my questions, a yes or a no, Steve. I didn't get either.
5: Absolutely.
6: Yes. Excellent. Thank you.
5: No mistake.
1: Let's move on to another subject then, thinking about money, tax, the cost of government. Candidates standing this time across the island, they're promising in their manifestos better healthcare, more housing, better infrastructure, help with the cost of living, investment in the economy. But we know that government does not have unlimited money. So if government can't afford to do everything promised during this election, starting with you, Jess Sutcliffe, what would your priority on a national level be?
3: A priority has obviously got to be bringing spending down, government spending down to a sustainable level.
1: What does that mean in practice?
3: Well, it means in practice the fact that everybody says about spending in government, as long as you've got the money coming in, it doesn't matter what's going out. But nobody seems to be looking further afield and actually looking beyond those shores and finding out what the next big thing's going to be. What worldwide is going to be the next money spinner, the next money leader? We need to put money into actually finding out what's going to be the next driving force globally and what's going to bring money back into the island, and then try and bring that money back to the island.
1: Kerry Jenkins?
7: So I think that a strong economy is the most important thing. It's what is driving all the income for government that can afford to pay for everything that we're looking for, the schools, the housing, the healthcare. I don't agree with Jeff that the government needs to be looking for the next best thing. There are plenty of entrepreneurs out there that know what the next big thing is. Government needs to facilitate that. And what's holding back the island and the economy is that we haven't got a clear focus. And we're making it too difficult to do business. So we need to cut our bureaucracy. We need to have a very clear focus, and we need to sell the Isle of Man.
1: Jason Morehouse.
0: Yeah, economic growth has got to be the priority. And there are two core aspects there. One is business. Business is the only way forward in terms of creating those opportunities, creating that vitality we need. But also the government needs to be careful with its spend. In the past 5 years, there's been an overspend of over £500 million, and that can't go on. If it goes on that same rate within 5 years, we'll have major, major challenges.
6: Can I pick you up, Jason, there for a moment? You mentioned there, obviously, the last 5 years. You've agreed that business is key to this. businesses are complaining about the amount of red tape and over-regulation, and also, you said, we've had this overspend in the last 5 years. Haven't you been in there? Why haven't you taken action?
0: It's been one of my greatest concerns in terms of things like the minimum wage. The first time when they were planning to put it up, there was major, major concerns within the wider economy. And I actually said in that debate, this is simply wrong. And when the government came back in January and rewrote the history by coming up with a new plan, it was putting back the words that I'd said in terms of businesses need to be listened to and be responded to. So that's one key priority. But also it's important that businesses actually take that key step going forward, because governments can't do it. The economic growth doesn't come from business. And the government has become too good at overspending, and that simply cannot go on. There's a major risk in 5 years' time.
4: Jason, no disrespect. It's really difficult to listen to you talk about the problems from the past. I agree with a few people on the panel that have already spoken, but we actually have some really good opportunities just to invest in what we already have. We can invest in farming. We can invest in tourism. We can grow what we have while we're looking further afield to bring in businesses from Dublin that are struggling with high rents, and Glasgow that they can open arm length companies here in special effects, in the arts. We can facilitate that. The government already has strong policies for startup businesses. But my point being is we've had a chance to grow, but we haven't. And what we need to do now is we need new eyes with fresh hands on what we already have. And unfortunately, I don't know whether you're capable of it, because you've been there and we haven't seen the difference. We haven't seen the difference.
0: I think you need to reflect on what I've done in the last 6 months, just in terms of...
4: 6 months, Jason! Hold on. 6 months, 5 years!
0: Okay. Just I want to focus on the last 6 months, just in terms of the Economic Policy Review Committee's assessment of the enterprise department and the agencies,
1: right,
0: and the real need to actually look at five
1: key priorities. I'm just going to concert to Mark Firth wanting to...
0: Key priorities in terms of how business can be pushed forward.
1: Thank you, Jason. Mark?
8: I think everyone's made some pretty fair points, so I was going to make myself. Jeff's quite right. We, as the government, we need to look for business to come here. Despite what Kerry says, business needs to... government needs to facilitate, but we also need to look for what is the next big thing that we can facilitate bringing here to grow it. So I think both statements are true in their own rights, but it's together that it needs to be able to work. We have to be able to facilitate, and we have to plan long term as well, not just the next 5 years. We have to plan for how we're going to facilitate things over the next 30 years. If technology is going to keep moving on, everything's going to become more electrified. We need to think, how is the infrastructure going to cope? How is it going to cope beyond those 5 years? To keep up with those demands that are going to be increasing.
1: Okay, Steve Crowther.
9: Yeah, thank you. You're absolutely right. Those were some good comments there, Mark, about this, the whole future, the long-term strategy. And I think that, you know, what we've really failed on, what I was trying to say at the beginning, is the current government has really failed on getting the gravitas across for the Isle of Man. Because if you ask anybody at the moment, we are playing second fiddle to Jersey and other jurisdictions. Why? We actually have a UNESCO biosphere. We actually have the label that we can use, and nobody has that kind of accreditation. And if you project that, which is what you're saying, over a long period of time, we can have the investors. Right now in the marketplace, in the Middle East, in Asia, they are looking to invest. And I know from some of those investors, they're looking at our current government, which looks muddled. It looks chaotic. It's involved in projects that don't really look as though they're going to give us a good return. And at the same time, you know, we're really getting into lawsuits, real challenges. And this is what you need. You need a coherent government that has a proper line. But you've got to be in that council of ministers or somewhere in serious government. And that's the problem, Jason. We're not getting delivery for this constituency, because this is one of the best constituencies on the island to deliver.
1: Abby Quirk, I'm just going to come to you on this point. Obviously, you are a small business owner yourself. We heard a lot about bureaucracy. I know that's something that you've pointed out in your own manifesto.
2: Yeah, so with the minimum wage increase, it was a big struggle. I do hire local staff. You know, they live in Ballasalla, and we support each other. But when the government is saying, right, we're going to increase it massively, I go, okay, you know, everyone deserves a great pay. I understand that. But where's this money coming from? But it's not also that. It's that with the minimum wage increase, the remittance goes up. So your national insurance, your tax goes up. So then they're paying more in tax. I'm then having to pay more in tax. So nobody's actually better off because everything just keeps going up. And that's what I found. And then it's hitting the VAT threshold as well. I know we follow the UK.
9: Can I just add something to that? Because that's a great point. And I'll just give an illustration in construction at the moment, because we've raised the minimum wage, and I'm very keen for that long term. But in the middle of a recession, I think we've nearly declared it, we have a lot of young lads now, and girls, who are leaving school. They want to be involved in the construction trade, but they can't, because unless you've got a job, you can't go to college. The whole thing is a vicious cycle. We haven't really thought it through. And that's what's desperate.
6: OK, in terms of the economy, we'll keep moving forward because we're going to come to the audience in a second. Once again, down the line for a quick answer. We've talked about how maybe the government can make more money and how we need to boost the economy. But government spending is something that people keep on commenting is going up and up and up. So I'd like to know, what would you cut? What government waste specifically would you cut? Because we hear from lots of candidates across the island that I will cut government spending. I want to know what. OK, so, Kiri, I'm going to start with you.
7: Thanks.
6: Apologies.
7: unsurprisingly, I'm going to say bureaucracy. In every walk of life now and in every industry, we are now paper shuffling for the sake of paper shuffling. And if I could just come back on the economy, because there was a point that I wanted to get across, that when people are looking at the Isle of Man as an international jurisdiction, connectivity is a weak point for us now. So if we're going to increase our economy, we need to make it attractive for people to come here. We need to increase our connectivity so that it's easier to do business. And this is what's holding us back. And Steve was quite right. Jersey is soaring ahead of us, as is Guernsey, because they have a clear focus. They know that they want to attract, you know, new businesses, and they have put the legislation in place.
6: Okay, thank you, Kiri. So, bureaucracy there. Mark, what would you cut?
8: I think similar to what Kiri said, we need to look for the efficiencies in government. If we get the efficiency sorted, so government is streamlined, all the departments across government, one of the biggest things I've heard in the door is they don't communicate, and from within, departments don't communicate.
6: What would you cut? Not efficiencies, what would you cut? What will you say to the public, you can't have that anymore?
8: We can't have the overexpenditure. We've got to make sure being, like I say, it's efficient. You can't just go in going, oh, well, I'm going to cut jobs because people are precious about their jobs. And you've got to go in before you can find if there's dead wood. Is there a department that's underperforming and that has too many members? You've got to go in and look for them first before you know whether or not you can cut them or whether it's viable. So I think to say otherwise would be reckless, but we can look for efficiencies, improving systems that streamline services, make sure the government is as reactive as possible to the changes in the environment, likes of immigration, business itself, to how things progress, so we can keep going forward at a quick pace.
6: Okay, thank you. Steve?
9: Two key areas straight away. I think, first of all, Kiri's mentioned about government. It's really affecting small business in terms of the efficiency. It's not streamlined. We were told to deal with it a long time ago. The second area I would look at is Manx Care. We've taken NHS England and just labelled it with Manx Care. NHS England's gone now because they've realised the challenges. But it's not about a brutal process. We need people from MHK and we need proper reporting from Manx Care, and there's a real opportunity here for, you know, seeking more medical and a better balance in the organisation. And I think that also comes for something else that I think, let's have a look at the revenue streams. Private healthcare, why have we got everybody going off this island? There's a real opportunity here to put income in. We can get more efficiencies with the NHS by helping Centre of Excellence and training.
6: Thank you.
4: Good. Yeah, so everybody here has kind of tapped into the same thing. With Manx Care, efficiencies with paper shuffling between departments. We've all seen firsthand how it takes time for government to get things out to you, doctor's appointments or even some of the literature that's come out of the office for this election has been a little bit hit and miss. If we can just cut that and just streamline, there needs to be a new system in place that rings all of government departments in, so there's less time wasted in communication across desks. That will then fall into Manx Care, where we can rely on the system when we go in, we get our doctor's appointment 12 months down the line, and then when we do have family and friends that have appointments in the UK, when they turn up, we know that the hospital service in the UK is expecting them, because there's been countless times where friends of mine have gone across, the appointments aren't there.
6: Can I get clarification? When you say a system needs putting in, isn't that something, another layer of management, something that's going to cost?
4: But efficiency, an efficient system, a one dial in suits all the departments where the information is there for everyone. So when I email in and I speak to Bill, he can find my last email. He can see that it was directed at someone else. He can reply to me quickly because somebody's on annual leave. It gets fallen down, it falls down the cracks. We get missed. 6 months later, we get a reply, but it's not the reply that was actually meant for us. I waited 4 years for an appointment on my knee. You know, it's not just me. It's not just, it's island-wide, these issues. So,
6: okay. No, look, I'm going to give Jeff a chance to
9: a little bit there, actually.
6: Just in a second, Steve, we're just giving everyone an equal chance to answer the question.
3: That's what I would call, yes. Very simple, two words, duplication and bureaucracy. It's that simple. There's too many layers and too many times you are repeating the same things over and over again. I have it every time with banks. I have it every time with different departments. You've got your information. They want this, they want that. But then at the same time, there's no coherency between them. One of my actual things in the manifesto states is tell me once. The time is wasted by people having to get to their desks and fill it in and carry on. And you're asked again and again. So as I say, two words, duplication and bureaucracy.
6: Thank you. Abby.
2: Yes, I completely agree, bureaucracy. It's also with Manx Care. What I've noticed is you really need to be proactive, not reactive. At the minute, Manx Care can be reactive. There was a time one of my children had a problem and we had home nurses come every day for a year. How much does that cost? You know, how much does that cost Manx Care for him to then still need the surgery? And it ended up being extensive surgery. So instead of dealing with the problem there and then, they dragged it out for over a year. And then in 1 hour surgery turned into a 4 hour surgery. So be proactive, not reactive, and I think you'd save money there.
6: Thank you. And finally, Jason.
0: Thank you. This is one area I've really pushed in recent years. One key area is that the government is simply too big. There's too much emphasis on actually growing. There's too much red tape, and all these things require people to actually do, so that needs to be looked at. You also need to look at things like Manx Care. Last year, they brought in matrons, and my question was, 13 additional people, an extra £1 million, does that remove a layer from the existing structure? No, it's actually increased it. And that's our problem. We're too ready to create new layers of bureaucracy, and that costs a lot. And it impacts not only in terms of the cost for the government, but frustration for the actual people out there.
6: Thank you.
1: Just very finally, any final points, Steve?
9: Yeah, just very quickly about the, you know, extra bureaucracy. One thing we've forgotten is the last government introduced a lot of digital, you know, strategies within departments. And what people don't realise is when you introduce digital, it's not to reduce staff. You have to bed it in. And that's caused a lot of work and a lot of frustrations within departments, which is what June was saying, you know, that, you know, and I do think that some of that will come around in time, but you have to recognise what happens when you introduce new legislation and changes. It's not always simple just to cut people out.
1: Any final thoughts on this very quickly, Jeff?
3: I was just going to pick up on the actual digitisation of it. That doesn't work with an ageing society because an awful lot of ageing people don't have access or don't know how to use it.
9: All in mind.
1: Okay, so we are joined tonight by our studio audience, so it's time to turn to you to see if you have questions for your potential candidates. All questions need to be as concise as possible, please, and able to be directed at anyone. Phil, over to you.
10: Yeah, well, we'll start with a familiar voice.
11: Good evening. If elected, one of the first things you're probably going to have to deal with is a spike in the cost of living crisis as we roll into winter. What policies will you support and how will you pay for it?
1: Okay, who would like to start? Anybody at all?
6: We'll pick one.
1: Okay. Jeff, would you like to start?
7: Shall I go first?
1: Kerry, if you'd like to, yeah.
7: Let's give you all time to think. Very good question, Tim. And I think we've got to focus on the most vulnerable in society. And when I have been going round the constituency, it is very clear to me that we have a number of people that will require help with the cost of living crisis. And so I think the very first thing that government needs to do is identify who needs what first. And I think having been on the local commissioners, it's very easy for people to slip through the cracks without having that local community knowledge, because we are a very proud nation and people do not like to ask for help. But it's very clear to me that we have a very two-tier society. And so the focus on the next administration is to look very carefully at who needs the support and direct it there. And we will have to find the money to make sure that those people get through.
1: Jason.
0: I think one of the greatest issues here is that many local people find it really difficult to ask for help. And I think going forward, the government must actually have a support system that is there where people can fall into rather than having to be approached and having to feel some kind of guilt for going to these things. One of the things I've done in the last 5 years is have a Prepare for Winter event in Castletown. And the third sector is absolutely amazing. And in terms of getting this right, the third sector needs to be listened to, and they have got the contacts, they know where the gaps are, and it's them who need support. So for the government to come out with a list of possibilities can often be really difficult and often be really wrong. So it's not a case of reinventing the wheel, it's listening to the people who know what the problems are and know how to solve it and be responsive to those.
1: Okay. Steve Crowley.
5: Yeah. What I would say is that one of the aspects of cost of living is the way the government's run itself. And Jeff made the point about digitisation, because I raised all this in 2021. I think you know that, Jason. And I raised a whole issue about the post office, because actually we've now seen it all abandoned. You know, we're now slowly slipping away with all our core assets in towns, villages. And banking, of course.
0: Can I just be one of the most vocal opponents of that?
5: Well, good.
0: And
5: I'm glad you read my manifesto.
0: Actually looked at that. And it is going beyond the manifesto, actually putting things into
5: place. Yeah, it is, and I've described that. And look what the current government have done, Jason. Appalling. They haven't, Jason. They've put hubs all over the island, now paying £200,000 for. What I asked for was the post office to be kept alive. Can you show me which post office you've saved?
0: In terms of saving the post office, one MHK cannot do that.
5: That's not my point, isn't it?
0: No, it's not your point.
5: It is my point being the core of government, Jason. That's the problem.
0: One individual can shout and have an opinion.
5: No, but opposition's done nothing, Jason.
0: Excuse me.
5: That's the problem. Has it?
0: Excuse me.
5: What's it achieved?
0: This is about Team Isle of Man. This is about working together
5: and
0: ensuring that we get the correct solutions. In terms of an individual, you can bring motions, you can ask questions, you can be chair of a committee. But the important thing to remember is that ultimately things like the post office are run as independent entities.
5: Well, and did you really drag difficult. Stu Peters?
0: Right. It's really difficult.
1: Thank you, Jason.
0: It is really difficult to get change. But it's important that the issues are raised, recent changes.
1: Thank you.
2: Steve,
1: if you finish your point very quickly.
5: It's not about just raising the issues, Jason. That's the problem. We need answers. We need solutions. That's why our constituents are in such a mess. And this is what I'm saying about the post office. I don't know if you dragged Stu Peters aside and reminded him that now he's gone off to Blackpool. I want to send him a big card with a Manx stamp on it. Because when we finished sorting out the post office, which I believe we can do, with strategies, with banking and using age concern crossroads, we could give the heart back to our towns and villages. But where is the strategy? Yeah, thank you. Because I tell you something, a lot of people out there, you're describing them as fearful, and this was about cost of living. People are travelling to Port Erin, Douglas, all over the place just to get documents. And, you know, interestingly, I was told that I went in a month ago to do the road tax. It's gone. It's now in government. And they've employed 8 people to do that job instead of the post office.
0: It's important to raise points here. In terms of the vehicle tax, when that actually went to Douglas and away from the post offices, 32,000 people the previous year had bought their tax disc at a post office, and that was not considered by the government, right. And that was something that was really wrong.
1: Okay,
0: and should be considered.
1: Thank you, Jason.
0: Forward. We need to
1: Abby.
2: Yes. So what's going to say is, with the post office closing, I have Balasala stores in Balasala with the post office in it. Well, was in it, and you know, we did try and keep it open. I did try to become sub postmaster, and unfortunately, they'd made that decision already that they were going to close. There was no way. They'd made that decision. You couldn't fight it. And even now, we still get people coming in saying, is the post office here? And that's 5 years down the line. But I think what Tim was trying to get at was the cost of living and the heating. So I just want to get back on track with that. In my opinion with that, with vulnerable people, is people receive a state pension, people receive benefits. So that that can identify the vulnerable people of the Isle of Man. So at the minute, off the top of my head, I think people on Job Seekers do get quite a hefty fuel bonus. So while they're getting a fuel bonus or heating bonus, what you like to call it, why can't we cut theirs and pass it on to the people that do truly need it?
6: I would ask, as we go forward, because there's other people to answer this, Kiri alluded to it, Jason didn't answer it. Tim's second part of his question was, how are we, the nation, going to pay for it? Now, Abby, of course, has alluded to a way there, because you can turn around and say, yes, we will sort it, but if you're elected, you've got to find the money. So, Jeff? Give me a second. Go to Jeff, please. Thank you.
12: Jason Show.
6: Yeah.
12: I think, to be fair, the priority is obviously going to have to be this winter, as everybody's alluded to, is the vulnerable, but also it's the heating bills. That's the main one that's going to be the spikes coming. It's not coming from anything else. It's not coming from anything else they're using more. It's the heating and electricity and obviously the price of food. So one, price of food, how do we do that? We control the steam packet. So therefore we can do some sort of cost to get rid of the cost of bringing it in. Or we can do something with the farmers locally to try and bring some sort of coherency towards the food chain, between the abattoir, between the creameries, whatever. We can start trying to do things like that to try and bring the money back. That's how we pay for it. But as going back to the original one, it's the two main priorities have got to be electricity and energy costs and food, because they're the two things that people can't go without on a daily basis.
8: If I could, yeah. I think the main question you're getting at is, how are people going to get through the winter? How are they going to manage their heating bills? So for the initial start of the government, there's going to be nothing we can do differently in the initial bit. We're going to be going on as we have been, where, as Ivy said, they get their fuel bonus at the winter to get through. What we have to look for is a long-term solution of how do we get away from that? So how do we transition our energy? How do we transition how we generate our energy and make it more viable for them to not have that struggle? That every time they get to that winter, they're going, what do I choose to eat or to heat? And how do we make it more productive long-term that they don't have those sort of concerns, whether it's we're sticking more electrical heat generation in the house that's got smaller wind generators so that they're getting that extra electricity at their source, at their home where they need it, so that when their demand is higher, they've already got that there helping, or some other sort of plan. That's what we need to look for, is that long-term viability for then staying as we are, because everything goes up. We have to adapt. We have to find different solutions for the problem so that long-term it will get better.
1: Okay, we've got other questions to go through, so I just want to come to Julian.
4: Very quickly, yeah, the benefit of going last on this, you get to agree with every single person that says something. Food is a big one. Yeah, except you. Food's a big one. I don't know how we've got ourselves in this position. We control the freight. We should be able to lower prices for imports. We should be able to lower prices for our exporters, who can then provide food to us at a better price coming on the island or produced on the island. We need to support the agricultural sector without a shadow of a doubt. Meat plant, massive inefficiencies and losses there. It needs to be refined. It needs to be looked at. We need to get people at the table. Help us get our products through there and get our production sorted on agriculture. And we can have have cheaper food, we need to look after the elderly. That goes without us. We're all going to be there one day. We need to be sure that this winter, people are supported and people feel safe. And if they're saving money, perhaps, on food, and they're saving money on... We've got so many ideas around energy security at the moment. Some one of those has to give us cheaper energy bills somehow, you would think. But we're going to have to, whoever gets elected, we're going to have to get in, we're going to have to hammer this out, we're going to have to find out what is the best way to hit our population in the pocket where we get the savings.
6: And I'm going to wrap this conversation up before we go back to the audience. There's one question I want a yes or no along the line, because you've all hinted at it in some way about freight costs. Now, the fact is that the government owns the shares, or the Treasury owns the shares in the steam packet. It is not nationalised. Now, there are two different, very different things. One is a shareholding of an arm's length company. The other one is nationalised run for the nation, like nationalised bus services, for example. So, at the moment, it's an arm's length company. Would you like more control over that? So, would you nationalise the steam packet fully?
4: Without a shadow of a doubt. As soon as I get in, I have that on the table. I feel it would be beneficial for the whole lot. Everyone else did this. I'm having a go. I'd make sure that families can come on cheaper. We can leave cheaper. We can be more reliable. It's a financial strain.
6: That's a very long yes or no.
1: It was a yes.
6: No.
8: I wouldn't. Only for facts of, I think it should be kept with better control, like sort of what we do with the post office and things like that. We need someone on there with better control from within Tynwald, but no, we're not nationalising it.
6: Okay.
7: If I can just expand us slightly, there's an easy solution to, and that's road transport equivalency, which is what the agricultural sector has been crying out for years. And no, I wouldn't nationalise the steam packet. In fact, I would part privatise, in that I think that the steam packet needs to be joining up with other ferry services and giving us alternative routes and attracting more people to the island.
6: Thank you, Jason.
0: I wouldn't nationalise, but there's got to be clear parameters in terms of what this steam packet does. At the moment, too much is left for them to decide, and that is inappropriate. As the recent report said, there needs to be clearer advantages for local people and business. Also, just coming back to the early question, it would have to be paid for in terms of priority, looking after those people in need. But we'd have to grow the economy, so in future years that can be paid for from revenue.
6: Okay, thank you, Jason. Abby.
2: I agree with Kerry. We should be able to get more, you know, more boat companies in.
6: Excellent. Thank you, Jeff.
12: No, I wouldn't nationalise it, because you look at the history of everything that's been nationalised in the island, we haven't got a very good track record, have we?
6: Excellent. Thank you.
9: Could it be a yes or no?
6: Yeah.
9: I would say that there is an opportunity for using... I just don't like the way that the steam packet's running the monopoly. That's the way to start to see some benefits out of a bit more cooperation out of the steam packet.
10: Phil, can I just ask a question? Which of the key decision-making roles of government would you like to get if you're elected, and why?
4: Oh, right. I'd like desk, I feel. I think I would... I have a passion with the kids being my age. I see the struggles that they have in the education system. I've got a love for culture. I feel like I could have a real impact there, making sure that our heritage is looked after the way it should be. We all see, working in the third sector as well, I get to see the struggles that the kids have, similar to how Abby's family have struggled. I do think there's a lot more we can do, especially when it comes to training schemes. Government needs to support construction more to be able to get people when they finish in year 11. A lot of people are flailing around trying to find these apprenticeships because companies aren't offering them quite as readily as they were. I'd like to see some early educational pathways out of school at the age of 14, similar to what they're proposing in the UK as well. I think that that's quite important. It's not a one size fits all system. That's probably
1: it. Steve.
9: I'll give you a straight answer. I just need to be in the core of government. But if I had anything, it would be Department of Infrastructure, because our constituency is absolutely on its knees. We need change. So that's one point. But, you know, the important message is to have the ideas and be at the core of government, because if you can do that, then you can start to influence what's happening to us.
6: Can I ask a follow-up question there, Steve? Obviously, with your background and your want of infrastructure, how would you get the roundabout done?
9: Sorry?
6: How would you get the roundabout done? Everyone else is failing. All the other Department of Infrastructure ministers have failed at trying to get a roundabout at Balfain finished. How would you get it done if you've got that ministerial?
5: Well, I find it very annoying that we can spend £3 million on horse trams, but I can't do a roundabout that should cost a couple of million. And do you know something? We've been told that there are real challenges with the asphalt underneath the roundabout. Really? I do not believe that if that was our, you know, if we were in Ukraine or anyone else, we wouldn't have that sorted. I think my major problem is that we don't realise the consequences. Balfain, you know, we have such a potential for Ballasalla Village. We're not doing anything.
0: That is a priority and it should be pushed. 5 years ago, there's a simple solution. Take the coal tar away, move the roundabout back so there's no need for a one-way system and get it done quickly. It's become overly complex and overly costly.
1: Let's bring it back to the question from Phil. Mark, if you were elected, what area of government would you like to be in and why?
8: So I've actually been answering this on the door already, that I would actually quite like a go at Department of Infrastructure. I feel like it does match for the background I've got. I've worked with DOI previously in my jobs where they've had contracts with DOI, so I've got some enlightenment to it. It works for me in the sense of its mechanical structure and what they have to deal with. So I do feel like it would be one to make a biggest difference in the island with what they cover.
1: Kerry Jenkins.
7: Well, as the question came from Phil, he's going to know I'm going to give him the answer. Of course, you'd want the top job. Why wouldn't you want the top job? Because then you could actually choose your team and you would have a collaborative council of ministers, which I think has failed us in the last 5 years. I think it hasn't worked collaboratively. But in all seriousness, I suppose my strengths, I have a background in finance, so treasury, Department of Enterprise or DEFA. I mean, honestly, I would want to be in that council of ministers, and so I'd consider any role.
1: Jason.
0: I would welcome a role. I've been waiting for too long and I would be prepared to look at anything because for the past 5 years I've been rigorously looking at each department, identifying problems and identifying ways forward. My greatest area to go for would be enterprise because we need economic growth and enterprise is the area. And the Economic Policy Review Committee under my chairmanship recently produced a report identifying a way forward there.
1: Jason, why do you think then you haven't been given any opportunity? I mean, obviously you asked questions. I think I looked at over 800 questions over the past 5 years. What are you actually achieving?
0: You've got to remember the questions are the tip of the iceberg. In addition to the questions, I've sent over 75,000 emails. I've had regular meetings with all the ministers, all the departments.
1: What have you achieved?
0: A tremendous amount in terms of housing, for example, by bringing the motion on first time buyer housing, the thresholds for social housing, the similar areas. I've been asked a question. But in terms, I built no houses, and I don't know how many you built. Now, in terms of those motions, they kicked forward action in those areas. So we had the homeless strategy, we had first-time buyer changes, we had the changes to the thresholds in social housing. In terms of the cost of internet access, a charge has been developed through Cura to allow people to have a low-cost access to the internet. Things like housing, I raised concerns through a motion about the issue of empty buildings. And again, that's been taken forward by Treasury. And it was unfortunate that the last sitting of Tynwald, that didn't come forward. But I've done a huge amount. And it's not just been within Tynwald, it's also been within the community.
1: Thank you very much, Jason. We're going to move on and ask Abby, if you were elected, where would you like to go within government?
2: Department of Home Affairs. That relates quite personally for me. Unfortunately, I cannot go into details as there is an ongoing police investigation. But having gone through this for the past 3 and a bit years, I have noticed there are lots of holes in that department, me having to contact them on a personal basis, and I feel quite passionately about it. So, yeah.
6: Jeff?
12: I feel as if Kerry's stolen my thunder. I was actually going to say the top job, because as I say, why wouldn't you? It's the best place you can actually make an impact and make any difference because you get to choose the team you want. Beyond that, either DEFA, because of my background in that side, and I feel there's so many aspects on this island within the agricultural and the environmental side of it that are just being missed or not put together, or obviously Treasury, because that's, again, where you can make the most difference to people's life daily.
6: OK, Okay, we'd like to try and keep the answers concise because we've only got 35 minutes left and I realise we've only got one audience question so far. So if we can go back to the audience and ask the next question.
13: My name is John Shepherd and I'm a sustainability consultant and have been resident in the island for over 40 years. Over the last six decades, I and my global team have in our broad areas of expertise developed sustainable initiatives that would address many of the problems facing the incoming members of Tynwald. If elected, do the candidates have the passion, empathy, determination and expertise to address and reverse the current lack of direction and strategic planning across government? Cooperate in Tynwald to maintain the island's unique UNESCO biosphere status by engaging meaningfully with new proven technologies such as affordable modular housing capable of complying with the new UK net zero standard, commercial scale controlled environment agriculture to modernise our farming community and other proven modern concepts that would together aid in developing the energy and food security vitally needed to safeguard the future of the island.
6: Okay, thank you, John. That was a very concise question. I think generally, if we can have a general response to that, Ewan, sorry.
4: The biosphere status is incredibly important. I work at the Children's Centre where I'm a biosphere partner. I think it does attract an awful lot of interest on our island. It ties in with heritage and language and culture, which I feel that sometimes is often overlooked. Food security, we really need to focus on food security and supporting our agricultural sector that we have spoken about. I would actually look to try and save on the subsidies that go into the meat plant and transfer them over to our growers so we can get longer growing seasons in polytunnels. We cannot take for granted our agricultural sector. Another part of that question, which of the bits were there? It was quite long. Affordable homes. Well, we definitely need some local authority housing built. That goes without saying. I don't think there's any been
13: built a carbon zero house in Douglas.
4: And it got through planning, because that's the biggest problem, isn't it? We need to have a look to see where the roadblocks are in the planning system. It is very difficult. Where we've spoken quite readily about the lack of progress on Castle Rushen. Now, I can understand that Castle Rushen is dragging its feet because we do have an awful lot going on the island. We have finite resources when it comes to construction, probably because we haven't invested in the sector educational-wise. We haven't been given the kids the chance to learn how to build houses.
6: Steve.
5: You've mentioned about UNESCO, and that's core to me, because I think, you know, when we were given this 10 years ago, by the way, it's due up very shortly, we were actually, UNESCO told us that we should use the accreditation to help our economy. We weren't told to ignore it. And I feel like we've just put it in a drawer somewhere and just left it, you know, in the dark for a rainy day. Unfortunately, Jason, that came 5 years ago. And right now, this is the opportunity we have to attract international investment. You mentioned it about modular homes and construction zero carbon. The point about it is if it's affordable, this is what we can achieve. You know, this offers young people a chance to buy a home with very little running cost. You know, if you can produce a home for 120, 130K with the profit. But what I would like to do is look at a land lease system so that that home could offer somebody with something to take forward. You know, in other words, the government owned the land in terms of leasing. You could now have a home for about 200K. We're losing young people. We could have a lot of young people coming back to this island. That's where we need to be. With regard to food production, quite a lot of questions here. With regard to food production, I believe a concept of using, you know, Holland is one of the best examples of a country that can export food, I think second beyond USA. Why can't we take pictures out of their book? We've got the land, I would totally agree, but let's use our electricity on barns, etc. Let's feed it all in, because farmers can't export it. Let's give tenant farmers an opportunity for a real revolution in producing polytunnel and hydroponics.
1: Thank you, Steve. Brilliant. Mark, your thoughts?
8: So, I think, like I say, touch on the UNESCO, the biosphere, promoting that definitely is important. Going forward with affordable housing, we've got to keep pushing on it. One of the things I was absolutely devastated to hear today was someone who's living in a government house, or not even a house, they were living in an apartment, they were paying over £1,000 a month for that. That is diabolical, in my opinion, that they're having to do that. Not only that, they had their grandson living in there who was having to pay a lodger's fee as their carer. That is unacceptable in any means. For going for cost of living alone, that is not sustainable. It's not practical for people. It's not supporting people. If I could touch on the food sustainability, we need to improve the access to the foods. If we can improve the access, we can then make it more viable to sell in bulk, be competitive on a price and market. That's simple economics that you have to make it accessible.

0: government bill several years ago. And door knocking brings you into contact with lots of people and they tell you lots of information. So since those houses have been up, nobody has been to visit and see how that project has gone. And I understand that they were priced a third more expensive than the house next door to them. So I think pricing is a key point, which Steve has mentioned. Now, I think we need to be innovative about using existing government properties, existing government land and local authority land. And I know there's some exciting developments going on down in Castletown with the school hill. And I think one of the things that we really need to consider the next administration is ground rents. In other words, like Stephen says, the ground is kept by the local authority or by the government, and the property can be a first-time buyer property and a ground rent that is paid simply as a maintenance. These are the sort of innovative solutions that we need to look at, because what that will do, it'll free up people who cannot afford to buy a price of a house at full value, but you could knock up to a third off that price, and you could free people from social housing into those first-time buyer properties, therefore creating spaces in social housing. So we need to have a housing ladder, and we need to have innovative approaches to this.
1: Thank you, Kerry. Thank you. We're going to move on. Sorry, we're just going to go to...
2: Jason.
3: Three core areas. The first one is the biosphere. That is our gold standard. Unfortunately, that hasn't been pushed to the extent it has been pushed. And I really do hope we continue to have that, because it's crucial going forward. The second area is food security. I would challenge Ewan's concern about the meat plant. The meat plant is essential for the island. What we need to do with the meat plant...
4: I never said it wasn't.
3: You look at the money going to the meat plant.
4: No, I'm talking about improving efficiencies, so we can eradicate those costs. £25 million.
3: The key issue is that £4 million overspend. Now, in terms of the opportunities, there are opportunities. I've spoken to Tesco, and they've said they can sell all the mints that Alaman meat plant can make available. Unfortunately, they're limited, because to buy the mince will cost £300,000. And I've said to them, just buy it, because it's a small cost to pay if the output is there and people are buying local. And finally, in terms of housing, there are lots of opportunities, but there need to be many, many more. Crossack Farm in Ballasella really does offer some possibilities in terms of things like service plots. If service plots are available, then your scheme could go in tandem with those, and it could make a real difference for many local people. But the government needs to be more proactive when it comes to housing, and having some form of bond to get more people on the housing market would be really appreciated.
1: Thank you, Jason.
3: So many.
4: I think we need to build a school before we can consider further developments, personally.
5: We can do both.
1: Thank you. Abby.
6: Okay, so with the food, I have personally visited Andrews Meats Factory. It's amazing the way they do it. As Jason mentioned, Tesco, 300,000. I know that Andrews Meats pulled out of Tesco because Tesco were demanding and telling them what price they were going to give Andrews Meats, and that made them suffer. And so they pulled out and rather stock the local companies that do stock them already. With regards to the housing, I do fully believe that there's no way, our young kids can buy a house these days. I think if you're in social housing, you should be able to do, or even renting, rent to buy scheme. So at least you've got your foot on the ladder there.
1: Thank you. We should say at this point, obviously, we haven't put those claims to Tesco, but that is something we will do. Jeff?
7: Yeah, again, back to the biosphere. I think that's a massively important aspect that we've got to look into and can try and continue. But it has to go hand in hand with the food production, because obviously everybody's on about sustainability and going forward. But then that comes down to also price and inputs. So that, again, goes back to the steam packet and everything else. All the cost of everything that's been produced on this island is due to its input costs. And then an awful lot of the housing side of it goes back to the planning department, because there's so much red tape and bureaucracy on that side that you can't put things through. So you therefore go back to your, you get your rent to buy schemes or your government supported loans, so you can actually have your 20 or your, anything that's government owned.

0: public housing 25 years old or over is going to have maintenance costs and maintenance charging going forward. So if you were to, rather than have them paying rents and they were actually sort of buying the property off them, you could then use that money to reinvest into the modular housing, the other ideas that's going forward with a great deal of more environmental aspects on it.
1: Thank you very much, Jeff. We want to get we want to get to as many audience questions as possible, so we can keep the questions concise and the answers as concise as we can, Phil.
2: I've got several questions I want to ask and possible suggestions and answers, actually. Castle Rushen School does not need to be designed. You can buy a secondary school off the shelf.
3: That's exactly what I said.
2: No, you didn't.
3: Buy a modular system from
2: you said it had to be designed. It doesn't need design. It can be bought and built within 18 months, and that's the way you should go. Going back to the post office is another question, and about road tax. You said the post office can't afford or you've taken the road tax away from them. Road tax doesn't cost a penny because the person who's buying the road tax or paying the road tax is paying for it. So where's the cost? And going back to what I really want to say is, how brave, I think you're all very brave to be up here, actually, tonight, and you're doing very, very well, actually. But how brave are you? 10 years ago, it was announced that there was a climate emergency. And what happened? The previous chief minister actually came back bragging that we'd signed up with 200 countries to mitigate climate change by...
4: Can I ask for a question?
2: By 2050.
4: Yep.
2: My point being, are you brave enough to withdraw the climate change agreement?
1: Kiri, we'll come to you first.
3: Can I just... The question was addressed to me about the post office. Was it not? Okay.
4: The question is about climate change.
1: Kiri.
5: I always love the questions that come from Brian at every hustings. So I have already put it in my manifesto that I'm prepared to look at the dates that are in the Climate Change Act. Now, one of the things I think is a myth is that we signed up. We didn't. The UK extended it to us. And if you look at the freedom of information that are available, you will see that I did a freedom of information on this, and we had a guarantee that we could pull out if we wanted to. Now, that's not to say we should, but we shouldn't be frightened of looking at the dates and seeing if they're realistic, seeing if they're the right thing for our economy at this point in time.
1: Thank you, Kiri. Jeff?
0: I totally agree with Kiri on that one. I think the fact is we never actually signed up to it. We were just extended to us. So would we actually, would we have to back out of it? Who knows? I would do what's best for the island's economy and the people on it. Simple as that.
1: Mark.
6: If I might. I've heard a lot of feedback from people on the door, what we contribute environmentally to the planet. What I would argue is, can we afford to do nothing? I'm not talking in terms of contributing to the environment. I'm talking in terms of actual change and progress. If we sit and do nothing and carry on as we are, nothing happens, but things will get more expensive. We have to do something for our own independence to move forward in our energy, to make sure that we are doing something productive. So to just stay as we are, it would be foolhardy. Whether we do it in the same way that we have been is a different question, but we can do different things. We can be pioneers of different energies. Look at the project in the north where they're doing the anaerobic digesters and the solar array. Government could be pioneering that. We could be putting anaerobic digesters on every farm with the incentive that once that thing's running, once that's producing electricity, they can be offsetting the electricity cost of the farmer as a benefit for the farmer, making it easier for them to get by while making our own electricity for free.
1: Okay, thank you.
6: We could also be pioneering things like the Swalt reactors to make more electricity.
1: Thank you.
3: Look, let's just be honest here, because, you know, I mean, Kiri made some points about the housing, and some of those points, and, you know, for example, School Hill, which are currently a traditional build, pretty well, with, but the air tightness is what's making them work quite well with insulation.
4: Can I ask you, though, to answer the gentleman's question?
3: Yeah.
4: Would you actually revisit...
3: There's no need, that's what I'm saying.
4: Okay.
3: Absolutely no need at all. No, just let me. Just let, can I answer the question or not?
4: Excuse me.
1: Thank you.
4: Let him finish, please. Thank you.
3: What the point that I'm making is that we have the construction techniques. A good example in the Isle of Man is we fell so far behind with the building regulations that actually we couldn't even buy the windows that worked to the old system. This is the point. Everything's moving on, and there's a lot of new technology for existing property, you know, that could make such a difference. And instead of spending wasteful, because that's my problem, the last government picked net zero, and now it's become very unpopular across the world because a lot of projects weren't thought through.
1: Thank you, Steve. Ewan.
7: I think we need to be careful. There are big projects to hit unreasonable targets for a tiny island like us are terrifying. Now, we can use this point in time to really use renewable energies to improve our energy security, theoretically lowering our bills, and we shouldn't wander through the ether of renewables blind. We need to do what we can do to that impacts us. I think we all have a responsibility. We have responsibility.
1: Just to answer the question,
7: yes,
1: would you revisit it?
7: Definitely, I think it needs talking about the bigger table with more people involved, yes.
1: Jason, briefly.
8: Yeah, it's definitely got to be revisited. There are real concerns here, but there are also equal opportunities. Our companies looking at gas in terms of can they extract the gas in a way that's going to have no actual emissions. So there are opportunities, and we need to look at those.
1: Abby.
9: I think we do need to revisit it. We do need to do what's right for our island. You know, we come first as an island. Our residents come first. So... yeah.
1: Okay, thank you. Right, we need to keep questions concise and the answers concise as well, please.
10: Precise as possible. Quite a few of the candidates have mentioned government reform in your pamphlets. If elected, what changes would you like to see and why?
11: I do apologise, I can't hear. Sorry, I'm sorry.
1: So government reform has been mentioned in many of the manifestos. If you are elected, Steve, what change would you like to see and why?
3: To answer it first, because I poked it. Right, I do apologise. I didn't catch your first name either, sorry. Karen.
1: Anne.
3: Sorry, my hearing's getting not good there. Right, I just think it's very important, you know, that I've stressed, I think, earlier, we've heard from a few people, that the biggest problem I've got at the moment is a real awareness that a lot of small businesses are coming to this island and really struggling. In fact, I know quite a lot that have arrived for 12 months and left. They haven't even carried on. And some of those are medical. They're really struggling to get from one license to another between departments. And I think that's a real, I go back to Levinson, its report, nearly, what is that now, 15 years ago? And it said you need to streamline your departments, and we've done nothing. Okay. It's worse than ever.
1: Thank you, Steve. Mark?
6: So I've talked to some people on doorbells. A couple of ways I think we can streamline and save, which is we need to get onto a singular system for the government where everything talks. One of the biggest issues I've heard consistently across various departments, inside and outside from people's experiences, is that departments don't talk. You get, I think you've touched on it as well, Steve, that information is put in one place, it doesn't transfer to another. And then you add all this bureaucracy over and over. If we have this singular system, then everything should be one place, and departments get out the information that they require to carry out their service, and you get the efficiency, and everything starts saving. But also, we need to look at the cultures.
4: Can I ask, and for the rest of the people, we are running short of time, if we could just directly answer the question without the filibustering beforehand. So, Kiri, over to you, please. What would you change?
5: So, I think Anne was talking about government structural reform rather than department reform. So, I think... the collective responsibility for Comen is something that I would want to look at. I feel that is hindering our choices and affecting democracy.
4: Thank you.
8: The government needs to have a clear overview. So last year we had the issue that one department was pushing forward the 20-mile-an-hour zone, spending 400,000 signs, and the health department was having to cut operations. So we need to have a system that works together. DOI needs to be small, it needs to be more focused on what happens. Also, enterprise needs to be really getting back to the actual businesses. And we need to ensure that Manx Care is not too bureaucratic, because it's simply gone...
4: Thank you, Jason. That's four things. Abby?
9: for the government to be transparent, to explain why they've made the decisions that they've made, why they've agreed to it, why they haven't. And that there is what I believe. You know, we work for the people. Government works for you. We don't, you know, you don't work for us. We work for you. And we need to tell you why we've made these decisions.
1: Jeff.
0: Continuity and duplication. It's as simple as that. There's too many times, there's too many departments doing the same thing over and over again. And we need to cut that and change it. And one department does one area.
1: Okay. And Jewin.
7: Yeah, we need to stop the overspending between governments because they have the money in the bank and they want to get rid of it before the end of their budget. We need more communication between departments, as everybody else has stated. And yes, as Kiri clearly stated, Comyn have to stop overriding professionals and experts when it comes to decision making.
1: Okay.
4: One more.
1: Phil, another question.
12: Hello, Carol Quine from Castletown. If you were lucky enough to be elected, after 5 years, what would you like to be best known for?
1: Ooh. Kiri, would you like to start?
5: That's very easy. If people's lives have improved, then I feel that I would have done my job.
4: Jason.
13: Achieving measurable things.
7: Miserable things.
13: Achieving measurable things.
4: Abby.
9: Yeah, same as Kiri. You know, if people's lives have changed for the better, we've got the Castle Russian High School going, then yeah, we're winning, aren't we?
4: Yeah.
1: Jeff?
0: Bringing back sustainability and trust between the public and government.
1: Mark. Oh, let's go to Mark.
6: I'd like to see, think that I'd brought some common sense solutions to what government does, the decisions that come out of it, and some honesty and transparency with what they get from the candidates.
3: I would absolutely love to see the fact that the biosphere has now been promoted so that we've got the framework for good investment into this island, because we have huge potential. And, you know, at the same time, I would love to send, I did say before, a little postcard to Stu Peters, because I've sorted the post office out, and then he can come back from Blackpool.
1: Jewin.
7: I've lost my train of thought listening to that Stu Peters thing. I would like to be, at the end of 5 years, I'd like to look back and know that people's pockets are a little bit lighter. They've got more money, more disposable income. I would like to know that people's kids have career opportunities on the island and a top-class education system, primary schools and local authority housing. It's a lot, but we have to aim for a lot. I think we need to look at the pavements. I think we need to look at the bushes. I think we need to look at what's underneath our feet, really start at ground, from the ground up, look after our farmers, look after our small businesses, and hopefully everything will fall together.
1: OK, we've got time for one more question, Phil. Over
14: here.
1: Oh.
14: Yeah, go on, go on.
15: Thank you, Phil. Joanna Crookall. What are the candidates' appetite for pension reform, please?
1: OK, so we keep this succinct, please. What is your appetite for pension reform, Steve?
3: Can I just ask you, do you mean state or civil service?
15: Civil service.
3: Yeah. I think, you know, this has been tried. It has been tested in court and it's had very bad results. I think it's going forward that we really need to, you know, think about how we work with civil service. I think it's really a numbers issue. We do have a huge issue within a few years that we can't project the payments to civil service, and that's going to cause us a lot of problems. I think the major issue that we have right now is that we have a lot of people, you know, coming over to this island, and I think we need to think about the stretch and strain on that service.
1: Thank you, Steve. Sorry, we're going to have to leave it there because we are rapidly running out of time. Jewin?
7: Oh, I knew you'd come to me. That's not fair. This isn't my strong point at all, but I have spoken to a few people on it. I won't pretend I know what I'm talking about when it comes to pensions, but from reading and talking to people, we know that there is a huge hole. There's a great big overspend that currently we're paying for. It needs to be on the table. We need to deal with it when you're in there. At the moment, I don't have any answers for that, except it needs to change.
1: Mark, very briefly.
6: Unfortunately, I'll have to sort of reciprocate what Julian said there. I don't know much about it, but that's something that we have to look at once we're in, once we have the data, once we know what we can do about these sort of things to tackle the problem and make sure that we are spending in our means, that we're not going to have this black hole going forward.
1: Thank you, Mark. We're going to have to leave that there. Sorry. Kiri.
5: So, Joanna, I think we have got to protect the pensioners for today, but we have also got to look ahead to the future and make sure that our youth are going to have protection in their old age. And I'm not averse to looking at pension reform. And I think there is a red line that needs to be drawn about the triple lock. And I think we need to have more information on that. And we need to look at it with our heads, not our hearts.
1: Thank you. Jason, very briefly.
8: This is a key area that must be looked at. We've been very lucky in recent years in terms of the performance of the stock markets. They've enabled this to kind of go onto the back burner, but it needs to be a priority that is looked at by the next administration.
1: Abby?
9: Not going to lie, I don't actually know that much about it, so I'm not going to sit here and come up with any answers, but I will do my research and I will hopefully, if you message the Facebook page or give me an email, I can give you my opinions then.
1: And Jeff?
0: Again, I think Kerry's stolen my thunder on that one. I think we have to look after the current pensioners, but at the same time, we have to draw a line in the sand and be realistic going forward. We can't keep having the next generation paying for it, and we have to make a cut somewhere.
1: OK, thank you so much, and thank you for the audience questions there. As ever, time is beating us. We're going to give everybody now just a chance to sum up very briefly, to say to the voters of Arbury Castletown and Maloo why they deserve to vote for you. Why do you deserve their vote? Jeff, we will start with you this time.
0: I bring forward a very practical approach, a down-to-earth approach based on experience. I'm not going to lie to people and tell everybody I've got all the answers because I haven't. Going forward, I intend to do as much research as I can in any area that I get into, and I'm going to do as best I can, honestly, transparently, and try and leave the island a better place than what it was when I got in.
1: Thank you. Abby.
9: I came into this campaign as Abby. Whatever happens on the 24th of September, I will leave and I'll still be me. I know what it feels like to be on the outside of a system trying desperately to get somebody to listen. Those experiences is one of the biggest reasons why I'm here tonight. The government should work for the people it represents, and the Manx public should be able to understand the decisions the government makes. I don't have decades of political experience. What I do is I have lived experience, determination and the willingness to speak up. If elected, I'll be a strong voice for Arbury Castletown and Maloo. I'll listen to the people I represent, raise concerns and ask the difficult questions. Thank you.
1: Abby, thank you. Jason.
8: Thank you. The next 5 years are going to offer many opportunities, but also there are going to be challenges. And it's really important that the successful candidate is there to make most of those opportunities and to ensure that things like the overspend of the government are actually carefully looked at, because we cannot continue down the road of having that endangered area just ahead of us. Community is key. Over the past 10 years, I've really shown that I'm out there, I'm prepared to work hard, and hopefully, if I'm elected, I'll get the opportunity to make real changes in the next 5 years. Thank you.
1: Thank you, Jason. Kiri.
5: I believe I have something useful to contribute. I bring commercial experience, financial understanding, and the ability to strategize and make decisions. I know what it means to be responsible for people, for money and for outcomes, and I know that good intentions are not enough.
1: Mark.
6: So, I come from a background as an everyday working person. That is the sort of person I want to protect. At some point, I need to rejoin that society. I need to make sure that, just like myself, I'm looking after them, that government is communicating with them, working proactively with every different sector on the island to get the best results and make sure that our island is as prosperous as possible, not just the next 5 years, but beyond that, so we have long-term solutions and that we're working together as a team. We've had enough playground politics in the last 5 years. We need to work together.
1: Thank you, Mark. Steve.
3: I believe that my professional background will advance me in government, and where I commit to fight on your behalf to deal with infrastructure problems that our constituency has. We need to be heard. We don't have to be the poor cousin of Jersey. We have all the assets, recognised by UNESCO. My manifesto will demonstrate further the affordable solutions to the economy, health, food, education and young people's housing. Let's stop our young people leaving and attract families back again. We need to put the life and soul back into our towns and villages and stop our seniors feeling like a burden. Could you imagine selling the old college site and creating a new Manx Biosphere College on the Summerland site? Regenerating the prom, what would that mean to UNESCO and international investors when in the next 10 years you're going to see the rest of the world abusing AI technology? Should I have the honour of being elected, I can reassure you of my determination and integrity at the heart of government. Thank you.
1: Thank you, Steve. And Ewan.
7: I get to finish my opening minute now, don't I? I believe that we need to start putting all the blocks together. There's projects that we can get a hold of, and I keep going back to farming, castle rushing, schooling, educational pathways, bringing our kids back, offering better incentives instead of a national insurance break after our students have put down roots in the UK, shifting some of the economic positives that we give to people in the UK and shifting them over to our students, bring the skill set back in so we can start building from the community up and make an island that we're really proud of again that highlights everything that we're really good at. Thank you.
4: Well, there you go. You've heard from all the candidates for Arbury, Castletown and Maloof. Thank you very much for all attending this evening. You can take a bit of a breather now. As the audience said, you've been very, very brave. Thank you very much to our studio audience as well for being here and asking such insightful questions. For you listening or watching at home, you can catch up with full details on all of these candidates and, of course, all the rest of the candidates that we will be covering throughout this election by going to the Manx Radio website, and you'll click on the election mini site. All their manifestos are there, the 2 minutes to tell us videos, and candidate interviews are all there as well as podcasts, and you can keep up to date on that. Tomorrow night, we're back here for Eyre and Michael.
1: We are, and there are still some tickets available for any of the constituency debates, so you just go to the election mini site if you would like to be here, be part of the audience. Have you enjoyed yourselves?
14: Yeah.
1: Look at that.
4: Well, yeah, that's a bonus.
1: As we know, though, there are two seats available in Arbury, Castletown and Maloof. Two of these people will be voted in on September the 24th. There will be at least one new face. We know Tim Glover is not standing this time. As Alex says, find out all the details about the election on our mini site tomorrow night back here at Studio One. So just thank you very much indeed to all our candidates for being here. Ewan Christian, Steve Crowther, Mark Firth, Kiri Jenkins, Jason Morehouse, Abby Quirk and Jeff Sutcliffe. Thank you to our audience, to the production team, both here and back at Manx Radio. And yeah, join us again tomorrow.
4: Good night.
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0: 21 minutes to 8 here on Greatest Hits. Thank you very much to the team down at Studio One there for tonight's election broadcast there. They'll return tomorrow night where they will have constituents for you from Air and Michael. So make sure you tune into that. It's Ben Cunningham keeping you company this evening on Greatest Hits through till 9 o'clock. 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

0: So, if you've not played Benny's Bogle before, where have you been? 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So, tonight's question is a Manx-themed question. Who is the oldest member of the Bee Gees? Who is the oldest member of the Bee Gees? Now, is it A, Morris, B, Robin, or C, Barry? A, Morris, B, Robin, C, Barry. 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Let's see who the winner is of Benny's Bogle tonight and that Manx Radio goodie bag.
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Anthony's suggestion there. Coldplay, The Speed of Sound at 6 minutes to eight here on Greatest Hits. It's Ben Cunningham keeping you company this evening, and we are playing Benny's Boggle. And the question I've got for you this evening on Benny's Boggle is, who is the oldest member of the Bee Gees? Is it A, Morris, B, Robin, or C, Barry? And you're all coming in with the correct answer. None of you... No, I'm not going to say it yet, no. But Penny H, you're in with the correct answer. Jilly C, yep, correct. Rain Douglas, correct. Phil W, you're correct. Graham, spot on as always. And on WhatsApp, Cindy, you are in with the correct answer. The Bellamy Brothers are going to take us to 8 o'clock when we'll have a look at the weather, and we'll continue on with Benny's Boggle in the next hour.

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1: 8 o'clock, mostly dry this evening and tonight with variable amounts of cloud. The northwest breezes will swing southwest overnight and a minimum temperature of 13 Celsius. Sunset this evening is at 8:13 and sunrise tomorrow morning, 6:25.
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8 minutes past eight here on Greatest Hits with me, Ben Cunningham, sitting in this evening. That was Robbie Williams with All My Life. And then before that,

0: Kicking off the hour, we had Jules Hollands there with Enjoy Yourself. We are enjoying ourselves here playing Benny's Boggle. And the question I have for you in this hour is, who is the oldest member of the Bee Gees? Is it A, Morris, B, Robin, or C, Barry? If you know the answer, 166-177 on text and WhatsApp. And a lot of you have been coming in with the answer. So Tracy and Onken, you are correct. And Kathy Kennedy, you are also correct as well. And she's put in her text another reason why I'm asking this question. So bonus points to you, Kathy, on that one. So 166-177 if you know the answer for who is the oldest Bee Gee, or you can email us here in the studio, and that is studio@manxradio.com. A very good evening to Graham, who's doing a very big welfare check on me. I took part in the Relay for Life down the NSC over the weekend. I managed to clock 65 laps around the NSC running track, which I was very impressed considering I only aimed to roughly do about 40. But he's asking how I am. I'm a little bit stiff, I ain't gonna lie. And I'm not gonna lie, I am currently presenting standing up. I think if I sit in the chair, I'm gonna seize up again.
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0: 19 minutes past 8 here on Greatest Hits. It's Ben Cunningham keeping you company. We've had a message. Can you give a shout out for a big come over Dan, who's visiting from Newcastle, from his loving parents, a true Manxy Ryan. Enjoy. And text ending 728, Caffey, you've entered Benny's Bogle. However, you're wrong with that guess. Have another guess. The reminder of the question: who is the oldest Bee Gees member? Is it A, Robin, B, Muriel Morris, or C, Barry Gibb?
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0: And having a look at what's on our island, the Port Erin RNLI shop will be open from 10 till 3:30. 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
1: Ella Henderson and Alex Warren there teaming up with Carry You Home at 28 minutes past 8 here on Greatest Hits. We are playing Benny's Boggle not long to go now, but the question we have for you this evening is, who is the oldest member of the Bee Gees? 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WhatsApper ending 811. Greetings from Canada. We have Canada tuned in to us this evening. I believe yes is the eldest, and you are correct with that answer. And Kathy, you've been back in touch. You've had another guess. Are you correct? 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

Madonna there with her latest, and before that we had Charlotte Church with Crazy Chick. Final reminder on Benny's Boggle, you have until the end of the next song, which we have coming up very shortly. Who is the oldest member of the Bee Gees? Is it A. Morris, B. Robin, or C. Barry? 166177 on text and WhatsApp, or email studio@manxradio.com. And bonus points if you can work out why I've chose this question today. Some of you are coming in with the answer and the reason why. Some of you have come in with just the answer. So bonus points for those who are coming in with the added information on there about something that possibly might be happening tomorrow. That's the last clue I'm going to give you. But the next song we have coming up is going out to Sarah. Unfortunately, she's feeling under the weather. Hopefully you'll get better soon, but she's asked for a bit of Chicago. Like I say, we will conclude Benny's Boggle at the end of this song. So get your guesses in, 166 177 on text and WhatsApp, or email studio@manxradio.com.

Hopefully that will make you better soon. Sarah, Chicago there. Hard to say I'm sorry. And it's hard for me to say sorry, but that is time up on Benny's Boggle here at 19 minutes to 9 here on Greatest Hits. It's flying by this evening, this shorter show. So the question we asked you was, who was the oldest member of the Bee Gees? Was it A, Morris, B, Robin, or C, Barry? And loads of you have come in with the correct answer. So Penny H, you were in with the correct answer. Jilly C in Douglas, correct. Rain Douglas, correct. Phil W, you were correct as well. Graham, and bonus points to Graham because he got the extra hint that I was the reason why I've done this question. Tracy in Onken, correct. Kathy Kennedy, yep. And she's got bonus points as well. Kathy D, you were correct as well. Listeners in Canada are getting extra points sent out to them in Canada because they were correct. Lindy, you were correct. Phil in Onken, you were correct. Julie in Andreas, you were correct. Cindy, you were correct as well. And Anthony, you were all correct as well. The answer we were looking for, and it's his birthday tomorrow, and that was the reason why we've chose the Bee Gees, is Barry. He's has his birthday tomorrow. 80 years old he turns tomorrow. So a big happy 80th birthday to Barry Gibb. So we will do the draw while we listen to the alphabet.

0: 8:45 here on Greatest Hits, kindly sponsored by Nicola Bowker & Co. So we've done the draw for Benny's Boggle this evening. Thank you to everyone that took part this evening. And the winner, winning the Manx Radio goodie bag, is Ray in Douglas. So congratulations, Ray. Our people will be in touch with your people to arrange getting that goodie bag to you. But you are a winner here on Benny's Boggle and at the Nation Station, Manx Radio. And I'm back on Saturday Live on Saturday. And yes, Benny's Boggle will return then.
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0: Remember Monday, delusional there at coming up to 10 to 9 here on Greatest Hits. Ian Cottier is standing by with Time for Brass at 9 o'clock. And then After Hours this evening will be brought to you by Dave Moore.
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0: 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And here on Manx Radio, our live constituency debate programmes from Studio One in Tramode are now underway. 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
2: That is pretty much it from me this evening here on Greatest Hits. Thank you for your company. I am back on Saturday Live, so you've got a couple days break of my voice on the airways. Ian Cottier is next with Time for Brass and Dave Moore with After Hours from 10 o'clock. But, of course, we celebrated the Bee Gees, and with it being Barry Gibb's birthday tomorrow, we had to end this evening with Ellen Vannin. Have a great rest of your evening. Stay safe. Look after each other. Speak soon.

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Hello again, and from me, Ian Cottier, welcome to the last day of August. I don't know whether it's something to do with getting older, but these years seem to pass more quickly than they used to. But are we dismayed? Not a bit of it. At least there's music, and today, as always, I've got a heap of good music for you. Rich on melody, actually, so let's get the show on the road, because we open with a very sprightly march. Black Dyke playing Edwin Eugene Bagley's National Emblem.

national emblem. And that march has been around for well over a century, but it comes up as fresh as ever every time I hear it. Back in my Harlow days, the latter end of the 1960s, Linda and I used to take the tube into London to go to the English National Opera, which in those days had its home at Sadler's Wells. One of our favourites was Offenbach's wonderful romp based on the Trojan War, La Belle Hélène. Wonderful, joyous music. Here's Black Dyke with the overture.

La Belle Helene. Rather a bawdy plot, but who minds that? The music is Joy Unlimited. Round about the turn of the 19th, 20th century, Simon and Alexandra Kirwan moved to New Zealand, where they teamed up with a band calling itself the Kiwi All-Stars, the cream of brass players from Australasia. From an album of 16 delightful tracks, several of them arranged by Simon Kirwan himself, I've chosen a track featuring one of Simon's arrangements, Andante by Mendelssohn.

Andante by Mendelssohn, and the soloist there was Ricky McDonnell of the Kiwi All-Stars. Time for tonight's major original work, and this for me is another track which is a trip back in time to banding in Harlow, this time the Netswell Youth Band, with which both Linda and I were associated for some 5 years. This is a piece of great charm which regularly appeared both in youth and fourth section competitions and as a popular concert work. It's by Eric Ball and it's called Devon Fantasy. 4 very short descriptive movements, each depicting a characteristic of that largely rural county. Moorland Song, The Fair, Quiet Village, and in a brisk conclusion, The Seafarers.

Eric Ball's Devon Fantasy. The band was Black Dyke. And we stay with Black Dyke for the next two choices. A contrast with, as we got it before, and a contrast from each other. Time for Brass, hoping to appeal to the variety of tastes that make up our audience. First, an echo of an earlier time, when the clouds of war were over Europe and the heroism and dedication of Britain's armed forces were an essential shield. This is a particularly evocative piece of film music, William Walton's soundtrack to a film about the Battle of Britain, the first of the few. And we follow that, then, in total contrast, an Irish lullaby called Mach Sheoladh.

Zoe Hancock. Now, one of the many things that I don't know, and I'd be very glad if somebody could tell me, is whether either the all-women's band Boobs and Brass, or a natural descendant of it, is still in existence. Back in the first decade of the present century, they were doing great things for breast cancer charities. Here they are now, with the Flugel soloists Mark Walters and John Lee, playing The Impossible Dream. And then Black Dyke's former euphonium lead, David Thornton, plays Massenet's Meditation.

David Thornton playing Meditation. Now, time is really crowding me and there are still three tracks to go. First, it's Boobs and Brass again, giving us a broad hint on the path to success in the mating game, music to watch girls by, and then by a very natural progression from that, from the film The Godfather, Speak Softly, Love.

And finally, a hymn tune named for the Lancashire mill town where Linda and I spent the earliest and very happy years of our life together. Colne.

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10: Generally dry, but cloudy tonight. A lighter westerly wind backing southwest and strengthening towards dawn. Minimum temperatures 12 Celsius. Tomorrow, sunny intervals with a moderate to fresh southwest wind and temperatures rising up to 18 Celsius. There is a small risk of an odd shower during the morning, but this becoming more likely late afternoon and during the evening. However, widespread rain will be arriving overnight, and it'll be a wet start then to Wednesday, with rain turning heavy at times before gradually clearing around lunchtime, leaving only isolated showers and sunny intervals in the afternoon, moderate to fresh south or southwest winds, with highs up to 19 Celsius.
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It's the end of summer show. After Hours with Dave Moore right here on Manx Radio. Jimmy the Hoover, Tantalize. Kicking us off tonight was ABC. Who Wants to Be a Millionaire? Oh, go on then. But would you be able to survive on a million? I remember having this conversation with Simon Richardson of Manx Radio fame about 25 years ago. If not longer, actually. Even then, he said a million wouldn't be enough to live comfortably. So here we go then, another program. And before we go into Mind Match, just gonna say I met one of our regulars at the weekend, Chris. Nice to bump into Chris. Funny how you build up a picture of someone and they look entirely different. Thankfully, Chris looks better in the flesh than he does in my mind. So, Mind Match. Yes, we're going to do Mind... Even though it's a bank holiday, we're going to play Mind Match, if that's okay with you guys. And, sorry. And, yeah, so, Mind Match. You may be listening because it's a bank holiday and don't listen regularly. You don't know what you're missing. Anyway, so yes, if you match with one other person, you'll score a point. If you match with more than one person, you score nothing. If you don't match with anyone, you score nothing either. And that's either, not either. Because we're not broadcasting from the USA. Anyway, I'm going to give you a topic, and I'd like 10 answers relating to that topic, please. And send your answers in to 166-177 studio at manxradio.com. We've had lots of varied topics in the past. And we're going down the musical route with this one. Our first topic, we're looking for our champion, or champions, for musical duos with "and" in the title. The music duos with "and" in the title. Because there's so many duos, thought we'd nail it down a little bit. They must have the word "and," A-N-D, in their title. So please get in touch. 166-177 studio at manxradio.com, and we'll find out our musical duos with "and" in the title champion. A topic I'd like to at some point is music soundtracks. I know we've done musicals, but there's so many though, it'd be quite tough to do. See if you recognise this track. You may not recognise the track, but I'm hoping you would recognise the film this is from.

Martin from Donovan. Before that was Restless Natives by Big Country. What a movie. What a movie. In fact, there was a spate, wasn't there, of really good Scottish movies in the 1980s. We did play Going Home last week from Local Hero. And there was Gregory's Girl, which I don't think I've really watched. I've kind of watched it, a lot of it. I don't kind of remember how it finishes. But of all that period, Restless Natives, The Clown and the Wolfman. Fantastic. If you've not watched it, Dave recommends. Quite funny. Very funny, in fact. The trouble is when you say to people, oh, it's such a funny film. And then they sit there watching the movie, expecting to be amused. And sometimes the weight of expectation is too much and they don't find it as funny as if they just watched it themselves. My daughter, she watched Life of Brian, which for many people they think is the funniest film ever. I said nothing about it beforehand. We just watched it. I didn't say, you'll find this hilarious, or I just left it. And she giggled her little feet all the way through it. Well, she was like 16, 17 at the time. But yes, so she found it hilarious. So again, sometimes it's good not to build things up. Probably why there's a lack of promos for this show. Although I will do some. I keep promising I'll do some. But anyway, yeah, Restless Natives. If you've seen it, let me know. If you haven't seen it, I think you've been missing out. It's a great movie. And beautiful as well. The Scottish Highlands. And filmed in Scotland, unlike Braveheart, filmed in Ireland. A reminder about Mind Match. I'm just a bit concerned about Mind Match tonight because it is a bank holiday. And maybe, just potentially, our regular listeners may not be regularly listening tonight. So we'll see. I only need two of you, really. And along with me, that's three of us to play. So the topic again, if you've just joined us, we're looking for musical acts with "and" in their title. Well, duos, I should say. Because then that will discount the Anderson sisters. So, music duos. Two persons singing songs with "and" in the title. Okay. So, 106, 107, studio at manxradio.com, please. Here's Boris Gardner, Elizabethan Reggae.

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Hopefully you didn't have a wine glass nearby while that was playing those high notes from Janet Kay, Silly Games. Before that, Sammy Hagar, Eagles Fly, Focus as well. What was the Focus track? Hair of the King. And I think... House of the King. What am I saying? Hair of the King. I'm thinking of Hair of the Dog. House of the King from Focus. And before that was Boris Gardner and Elizabethan Reggae. Right. Well, I don't know why I worried, because I've had so many answers. And two new players tonight. Jill. Nice to hear from you, Jill. But Jill, we need 10, not just one. I've counted yours, though, Jill. And I just checked again. And I'm going to do a kind of live score, I think, because Caroline has just come in with hers. So I'm going to add Caroline's scores. Before I add Caroline's, let me tell you the biggest choices. The amazing one that really surprised me, I think nearly everybody said it, the most popular selection was Peters and Lee. 1, 2, 3, 4, 5, 6, 7, 8 people said Peters and Lee, including Caroline. Caroline also said Sonny and Cher, which lots of people said. Also, she said Simon and Garfunkel. Again, the majority said Simon and Garfunkel. Hall and Oates. Lots of people said Hall and Oates. You're not doing too well here. Oh, you might have a point here, though, because Caroline says Jan and Dean. And I think somebody else said Jan and Dean. Oh, me. So I've got a point there. And Caroline gets a point as well. Chaz and Dave. Lots of people said Chaz and Dave. Donnie and Marie. Oh, now one of the David and Balath said Donnie and Marie. So a point for Caroline and another point for David. Captain and Tennille. Yes, lots of people said Captain and Tennille. Mel and Kim. I think that might be a match, is it? I'm sure someone else said Mel and Kim. There are so many, so I need to check here. Did anyone else say Mel and Kim? No. Amazing. So Caroline, you're the only one who said Mel and Kim. Womack and Womack. Oh, you've just taken a point away from David and Belath and from Chris, because they both said that. They had a match on Womack and Womack. Graham, it was duos. Bob Marley and the Wailers is not a duo. Tom Petty and the Heartbreakers is not a duo. Okay. So, let me give you the matches then. I'll give you the scores, shall I? And then we'll give you the matches. So 1, 2, 3, 4, 5, 6, 7, 8, 9 players. 1, 2, 3, 4, 5, 6, 7, 8. Okay, perfect. Everyone bar one said Peters and Lee. So of the 9 players, Graham scored 1 point. He matched with David and Balath with Hue and Cry. Chris, you matched with just one other person for 1 point. That was... with Jonathan, our new player, who both said, you both said Pepsi and Shirley. Fran only matched once with Samantha on Dolly Parton and Kenny Rogers. And Jenny, only the one match for you, along with Samantha, with Daphne and Celeste. And Samantha said, I ping up Samantha's, she said, Daphne and Celeste, terrible, but one from my youth. I've never heard of Daphne and Celeste. I don't even know if I'm saying that right. But anyway, a point for Jenny, a point for Samantha. So there are our single points. Our two-pointers were myself, just matching with Caroline, who also scored 2 points on Jan and Dean, and I matched with Samantha on Sam and Dave. Also on 2 points was David and Balath,
which was Hue and Cry, which we had, and Womack and Womack. Oh, and Donnie and Marie. I'm sorry, David, you actually scored three. Sorry about that. Jonathan, our new player, scored two. We got the Pepsi and Shirley. He also matched with Samantha on PJ and Duncan. Ant and Deck is a different act, even though it's the same people. Sorry, Fran. So Jonathan, our new player. Always good to have a new player along. So Jonathan scored two. David and Blath scored three. But we have a duo's champion, and that is Samantha, who scored four. Sam and Dave. She also matched with Dolly Parton and Kenny Rogers. Obviously, I've mentioned all these. Daphne and Celeste and PJ and Duncan. Let's go through the single answers. So if you said any of these at home, give yourself a point and see if you can beat Samantha's score of four. Our single answers were Skipworth and Turner, Ashford and Simpson, Peaches and Herb, Bing Crosby and David Bowie, McCalmont and Butler, Keith Harris and Orville, Flash in the Pan. Was that a duo? I thought that was a band. It could be a duo. Big D Irwin and Little Eva. Now, David and Blath, please. Crimes against rock and roll begin with Robson and Duro. And to Deck from Fran. That's not PJ and Duncan. Elton John and Kiki D. Only Fran said that. Lionel Richie and Diana Ross. And Frank and Nancy Sinatra. Only one saying Mel and Kim. That was incredible. Pearl Carr and Teddy Johnson. Sing Little Birdie. Chad and Ryan. Never heard. Fred and Roxy. Not heard of them. Zager and Evans. Thank you, John. Sam and Mark. Lennon and McCartney, which I can see you're thinking there, Samantha. Even though they never actually recorded as Lennon McCartney, obviously they recorded as the Beatles, but there you go. Jill had Peter and Gordon. Brooks and Dunn. Don't remember them, Graham. And Marvin Gaye and Tammy Terrell. And Brad Paisley and Alison Krauss. Again, showing my ignorance. Never heard of. So congratulations, Samantha. Our musical duo is with And in the Title champion here on After Hours for a Bank Holiday Monday as we say farewell to the summer. And you're all going to love this, seeing as you all mention them, apart from Jill.

0: Pardon me, ladies and gentlemen. I want to interrupt this program for a very important news flash. It is with pleasure that I announce that Mr. Oliver Norval Hardy is to be married today at high noon to the only daughter of that well-known oil magnate, Mr. Peter Cucumber. The wedding is to be held at the bride's home and will be one of the highlights of the social season. You may remember that Mr. Hardy started with his firm as elevator boy and with grim determination worked his way up to the top. And after the wedding today, he becomes general manager of this vast organization. It may also be interesting to know that Mr. Stan Laurel, who has been the lifelong friend, advisor, and severest critic who guided Mr. Hardy to the pinnacle of success, is to be the best man. Mr. Laurel says that after viewing the situation from all sides, he is thoroughly reconciled to the fact that the moving picture industry is still in its infancy. Mr. Laurel also states that technocracy, whilst it may appear to be the center of all...
1: Mr. Laurel says...
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1: From the Sky News Centre at 11. Hundreds of people have gathered at a memorial service to remember two men killed at a Manchester synagogue last October. Melvin Kravitz and Adrian Dalby were targeted at Heaton Park on Judaism's holiest day of the year as they tried to defend their place of worship from attacker Jihad al-Shami. Two seats remained empty, bearing their names. Community Secretary Angela Rayner spoke at the service.
2: This is a hatred we must stand robustly against and root out. It means taking on extremists and bearing down on those who seek to divide our communities.
1: Tory leader Kemi Badenoch has shaken up her top team. Samuel Stride's no longer shadow chancellor, replaced by Andrew Griffith. Dame Priti Patel, Sir James Cleverly and Stuart Andrew have all left as well. Detectives are trying to identify a woman whose body's been lying in a bin bag in a Liverpool park, possibly for weeks. A murder investigation has begun after the victim in her 70s was found in Stanley Park on Friday. Argentina star Lionel Messi has announced his retirement from international football. The forward made the last of his 207 appearances for his country at this summer's World Cup final defeat to Spain. In sport, Arsenal maintained the perfect start to their Premier League title defence with a 1-0 win at Aston Villa. Boss Mikel Arteta says it was a hard-fought victory.
3: I think we had a great squad performance, I would say, because when with 11 wasn't enough, the finishers came in and did a magnificent job to finish off the game and win it. And I know how tough it is to win here.
1: And Harriet Jart joins fellow Brits Toby Samuel and Katie Bolter in the second round of the US Open tennis with victory over Peyton Stearns. That's the latest. I'm Daisy Steele.
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5: As we say farewell to summer, will we be saying farewell to summer weather? Let's go down to the Met Office where Steph is waiting. Faster Mai.
6: Faster Mai, Dave. So we have got a little bit of high pressure covering us at the moment, but it will begin to break down through the day tomorrow, allowing various weather systems to affect us over the next few days. Taking a closer look, tonight should be dry but quite cloudy, with a light westerly wind backing southwest and freshening towards dawn. Minimum temperature tonight about 12 degrees Celsius. Then tomorrow we'll have sunny intervals with a moderate to fresh southwest wind and temperatures rising up to about 18 degrees. There is a small chance of an odd shower during the morning, but this will become more likely later on in the afternoon and during the evening. We then get widespread rain arriving overnight, giving us a wet start to Wednesday. That rain will turn heavy at times before gradually clearing around lunchtime, leaving only isolated showers and sunny intervals Wednesday afternoon. The wind will become moderate to fresh, south or southwesterly, with highs up to 19 degrees. Now, the shipping forecast for the next 24 hours. There are no warnings in operation. The wind west or northwest 3 or 4, increasing southwest 4 or 5 overnight, then becoming 3 to 5 later. State of sea is slight, becoming slight or moderate tomorrow morning. And finally, looking at the next two tide times in Douglas, we have high water overnight at about 2:20 a.m. with low water later on tomorrow morning at 8:40.
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Is It In You? Kicking off this hour, though, was the Duke Ellington Band and Flash. Remember that? 1969, I think. And just before the news at 11 o'clock was the Redskins and Keep On Keeping On. After Hours with Dave Moore right here on Manx Radio. I'll talk a little, but before I do, I'll give you the next Mind Match category, so you can get your thinking caps on. Seeing as we had musical duos, we're going to have comedy duos with the word "and" in their title, please. The comedy duos, 10 comedy duos that have the word "and" in their title. There's enough of them out there. Although Samantha said she did struggle with the music duos, if she was being honest. But she always tunes in just for Mind Match. Thank you, Samantha. But she says, thankfully saying farewell to the summer holidays. It's been a long 6 weeks. Are you going back to school, Samantha, by any chance? You're not back until Thursday. In my day. In fact, this week would be another week before going back to school. It was always, I may have mentioned this in the last fortnight, but it would always be Manx Grand Prix would be over 2 weeks, with the bank holiday Monday being the beginning of race week. But they brought it forward this year, and I think I can understand why, with the weather, etc. Even though it kind of messed up a little bit, but anyway, the chances are you're going to get better weather in August and September, so I can understand that. But it used to be that you had the senior race on the Friday, which would be this Friday coming, and then next weekend would be the Manx International Rally, and then next Monday, straight back to school. That was my youth, straight to school on the Monday. In fact, I can remember leaving junior school and going to, is it called secondary school? Was it called that? Going to Ballacamine, basically. For our non-Manx listeners, going like year seven, or what we called first year then, in big school. And none of this integrating that they do now. Oh no, straight in. Who are all these new kids? It was horrible. Absolutely horrible. Especially as I knew only one boy from my school in my new class. So yeah, that was quite traumatic actually. So yeah, that was how it used to be, straight in. Now they're going in on Thursday this week. So I know the teachers are in tomorrow for the whatever day it is. And then the other day... So yes, Samantha just asked, do the comedy duos need to have "and" in the title? Yes, they do. So comedy duos with "and" in the title. So the two Ronnies, no. Two Ronnies doesn't even have an A or a D in the two Ronnies. So "and" in their title, please. It whittles it down a little bit. You could have had the Dangerous Brothers and etc. So, "and" in the title for comedy duos. Kathy with a K is loving the music and dancing along. Thank you so much. Chris says, because we played Welcome Home by Peters and Lee, this was regularly played by Louise Quirk on the Sunday Request Show many years ago. And Fran says, you must recognise this song, Whiskey Lullaby, by Brad Paisley. Nope. I think I got to 1996 and I kind of shut off, I think. We all tend to shut off. We get to a period and then we shut off. So anything after that, really, I'm kind of struggling. You may have noticed by the music we play. Certainly when Dave Moore is at the desk for After Hours. Horrible feeling I haven't got a song lined up. Oh, I have.
I've got a song like that. So, 1-6-6, 1-7-7, studiomanxradio.com, your comedy duos with and in the title. We need 10 of them, please. This is not a comedy duo or a music duo, but they have got and in the title. Or their title, anyway. Kid Creole and his coconuts. Stool Pigeon.

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And yeah, that was the fifth dimension, of course. Wow, what a reaction, what a response we've had. And I'm still just tightening up the scores. But I know Jenny C and Colby's gone to bed, or she was going to bed. And I'm just Caroline again, the last one in. Normally, it used to be Chris used to be the last one in. Caroline Smith seems to be the last one in, having a good think about her answers. So I'm just, I'll tell you what, let's play a song and then I will definitely have all the answers in place, okay? And then we'll have this, because it's, I need to double check these. I need to double check, because a lot of answers. I didn't expect to be so many. And some new players again. Hello, Faith. And hello, Richard. Two new players for my match tonight. So anyway, let me just double check all the scores. And then after Aerosmith and Hangman Jury, we'll bring you our comedy duos with, and in their title, Champions on After Hours.

Hangman Jury from Aerosmith. Thank you for your patience, folks. We have double champions. It looked like one of our newcomers was going to do it. But unfortunately, again, the last couple of answers came in, and like bowling balls, bowled the skittles away. Let me give you the most popular answers, first of all, for our comedy duos with "and" in the title. The most popular, by some distance actually, Hale and Pace. You wouldn't say they were the greatest comedy duo of all time, but 8 people said Hale and Pace. 7 said Cannon and Ball. 6 said Little and Large. 5 said Hinge and Bracket. I'd completely forgotten about them. 7 said Morecambe and Wise. 8 said Laurel and Hardy. They would be the big hitters. Also scoring more than two, well, Fry and Laurie got 6. Also scoring more than two, Abbott and Costello. Reeves and Mortimer. I've mentioned them. Dudley Cook and Dudley Moore. Peter Cook, sorry. Not Roger Cook. That was the Cook Report. But, yeah. Roger Cook and Roger Moore. No, Peter Cook and Dudley Moore, they scored more than two. Also Mitchell and Webb, Armstrong and Miller, Smith and Jones. They all scored more than two. The single ones, let's give you the singles. If you said any of these at home, give yourself a point. Only one person said Newman and Badil. That was me. There was one time they were selling out Wembley. Anyway, Newman and Badil, Laverne and Shirl, Key and Peel. I've never heard of Key and Peel. Victoria Wood and Julie Walters. These are all the singles. Jay and Silent Bob. Never heard of. And Kanan and Kel. Never heard of. Mel and Sue. Only one for Mel and Sue. And Horn and Corden. Old Mother Riley and Kitty. Statler and Waldorf. And Terry and June. And I love Faith getting around the two Ronnies by saying Ronnie Barker and Ronnie Corbett. But no one else did. So let me give you the scores. Scoring 1 point. Three players. Jenny, who matched with Caroline on Martin and Dean Martin and Jerry Lewis. Jerry Lee Lewis. And Caroline also scored 2. She matched with... who did you match with, Caroline? Oh, Faith with Anton Deck. Faith, that was your only match. Fran got just the one match as well with Rick Mayle and Aid Edmondson with Samantha. Richard scored the one for Lee and Herring. Stuart Lee and Rob Herring. And Jenny scored just the one. She matched with Martin and Lewis and Caroline. It did look like you had Mike and Bernie Winters. That was another one that scored 2, but Faith, Chris and Jenny all said Mike and Bernie Winters. And so Caroline Smith scored 2. She takes the third spot on the comedy duos with "and" in the title podium. But our two champions are Samantha, again, and me, this time. So as I say, we know I matched with Richard on Lee and Herring. But really, the two that did it, we know Samantha matched with Fran on Mayle and Edmondson. But both myself and Samantha said Beavis and Butthead.
and Cheech and Chong. We were the only two to say those, and ultimately that meant we are the champions. It's been a while since I was a champion, so I'm taking that one. Thank you to everybody who played. We'll do another Mind Match tomorrow night, right here on Manx Radio, After Hours, with Dave Moore. Time is certainly tight.

That's almost it from me, folks. Kathy with a K, if you're still listening. Send me an email with what size T-shirt you are after as well, please. I've tried replying to you, but without much luck. So, Kathy with a K, if you can do that for me, fantastic. If not, I'll message you again tomorrow. As I say, that's it from me. All being well, I'll be back tomorrow night at 10 o'clock. Going to leave you with... That was the Pixies, All I Need Is You. All I Want... All I Think About Is You. There's the Elgins to finish us off. Heaven Must Have Sent You. If you're all alone tonight, special good night from me. Good night.

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1: From the Sky News Centre at 1. The Prime Minister will face his first major test in the Commons later as Parliament returns after the summer break. The government is facing criticism over plans to expand an early release scheme for prisoners in England and Wales from next month. Domestic abusers could